0: 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That's simple. 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And it's right here on Lee Pitts Live on radio. 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
2: Hello, everybody. Welcome back to Lee Pitts Live Person of the Year Awards 2024. It's 2024 honorees from last year that we're honoring this year, our 27th annual. And, of course, I'm Lee Pitts, the longtime host of Lee Pitts Live, the TV show, the radio shows, and also the founder of the Lee Pitts Live Person of the Year Awards going back 27 years. We're here at Franklin Park Elementary School in the heart of the Dunbar community here in Fort Myers. And, you know, over 300 people are filing in at the reception period. We got Luna Mooney up there playing her, doing her thing. And everything is copacetic. The crowd is filing in. One of our honorees tonight will be Edward Harden. And he's going to get our volunteer award. Y'all saw his name in the program. Yeah. Excited.
3: Yes.
2: Up in lights.
3: Absolutely.
2: How y'all
3: Absolutely.
2: Like that program?
3: It's pretty cool. I love it.
2: Pretty cool.
3: Nice.
2: With our
3: Very
2: GQ
3: nice.
2: On the cover.
3: Yes, you were. As always.
2: Look like a movie star. I look like I was in Port.
3: You do what
2: They don't
3: you
2: know
3: do.
2: I'm this. That's right. Photoshop.
3: They all know.
2: Well, we're so happy to honor him because he's just been quietly doing. I know you see him going out working and just helping the community, yes. your husband, over the many years. And now we get an opportunity to pay homage to him in front
3: yes.
2: of everybody.
3: Absolutely.
2: So let's get a little bit about you. You're Ed's wife.
3: Yes.
2: How long y'all been married?
3: Oh, my Lord. 34 years.
2: Mm-hmm.
3: 34 years. First love, straight out of school.
2: How you enjoying yourself here so far?
3: It's great. Very nice event. Very nice.
2: And the violinist?
3: Love it.
2: Mm-hmm. How about the food?
3: Exquisite. Just wonderful. Mm-hmm. Wonderful.
2: And you're the son?
4: Yes, sir.
2: How long you been the son since you've been alive?
4: This year we make 35 years.
2: Man, you guys look alike, too. When you look at you, like, right around here, everybody tell you that?
4: Everybody.
2: Yeah. Are you the only child, or is it
4: No,
2: sir.
4: I'm the oldest of five.
2: Okay. You seen Dad. He's just a deeply religious man. And try to do anything he can to uplift the community, huh?
4: Very selfless individual. Anything he can do to help anybody, he'll do.
2: What do you learn from him? What is a couple of key things you learned from being his son?
4: Just perseverance would be the big thing. Good moral character. My dad has spent all of his years since the day we've been born pushing that and driving that into our brains to... make sure that became a part of our DNA.
2: Okay.
4: And I can honestly say that that has helped to drive me and my brothers all these years.
2: Mm-hmm. How's it been behind the scenes knowing that this was coming up? Has he talked about it a little bit to y'all? Is he excited about it? I know he just came off the Dunbar Easter Parade.
4: Him being the selfless individual that we talked about earlier, he is excited about it. But, you know, when you're like that, you always think about everybody else before yourself. So... He wasn't unappreciative or ungrateful. It's just that he's always thinking about somebody else other than himself. So, but he is grateful for every award, every opportunity, anything that anyone gives him or nominates him for.
2: Mm-hmm.
4: He's grateful for it all. So.
2: Yeah, I see him sitting back there in his nice little GQ
3: yes.
2: suit, got a little Kango
3: yeah.
2: cap. He's just mellowing like is he always laid back like that?
3: He is. He is. Just nice, mellow guy.
2: But people be surprised to know that you and him and y'all got a kind of musician.
3: A musical family.
2: Musical family?
3: Yes.
2: Tell us a little bit about that.
3: our whole lives. That's all we've been born in. I mean, we were bred in it. That's all we know, we've ever known. And now we raised our sons to be the same way.

0: just on from there. And then the guys, our sons, came up in the music, and they started their own thing with their group, and it just went from there.
1: If you have to say something to him about tonight and how you feel about Ed tonight being honored.
0: Bud, I am so proud of you. Keep pushing. Keep serving. We're born to be a blessing to others. That's what you do. You live by the word, and keep, no matter what, don't stop, because God is proud of you, and we are just beyond the stars. I mean, our joy for you tonight goes beyond the stars, so we're very proud of you.
1: Say something, Dad.
2: Just keep pushing, man, and everything that you've taught us over all these years, so grateful to see that you're finally getting your flowers for being a man that we've always known and that the world is now beginning to see. Love you, man.
1: Couldn't have said it better myself. We're here on the red carpet at Lee Pitts Live Person of the Year Awards. Myself and some of the red carpet hosts, we continue to bring you some sights and sounds here at the reception as we're moving closer to showtime, and people are now enjoying the food by the great chef Michelle. Remember, Miami might have the oranges. We're all about fine honorees tonight at the Lee Pitts Live Person of the Year Awards Gala. Have got the juice. We'll be right back.
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0: everybody. Welcome back to the award-winning Lee Pitts Live. You guys may ask, where in the world in South Florida is Lee Pitts Live right now? Well, we are Johnny on the spot at the event of the month of April. It's the inaugural play, a mystery dinner theater. And we're at the reception phase for Deborah Ain't Got No Tail and Grandma's House, presented by Bridging the Gap for the Arts. We're at the reception stage right now, live entertainment, red carpet photos, and you know it's huge because Lee Pitts Live TV show is here, Johnny on the Spot. We're going to be moving into the main dining hall for dinner and a theater and a play with some of these outstanding actors who will be performing before a sold-out crowd. It is sold out. So without further ado, let's meet some of the stars in the play. Give your full name. And who are you in the play?
1: Ronald Marshall, and I am the doctor.
0: Doctor who? You got a name, doctor somebody?
1: Dr. Warner.
0: All right, you going to be doing an operation and the surgery or anything?
1: No operations and surgeries, but we're just going to be having a good time.
0: All right, take some blood pressure. Who are you and what's your role in the play? What's your name in the play?
2: Well, yes, sir. My name is Ruben Morgan, and I play Detective Joe Thursday in the play.
0: Oh, you're a detective, huh?
2: Oh, detective. And listen, I'm always on the scene, but I will keep it clean. You know what I mean?
1: Come on now.
0: How much fun has this been at rehearsals? Will we enjoy?
1: What? It's been a very enjoyable time. Just, you know, preparing for everything, you know, and then incorporating, because at first you focus on memorizing everything, and then you start incorporating just having fun, you know, throwing the jokes in there and, you know, the character and just all of that. It's been fun.
0: And now to see it come to tonight, the big reception and all this other stuff going on, how does it make you feel to know that the community is coming out supporting Sonya in this type of way?
1: Oh, it feels good. I mean, just know that everybody's coming out, supporting. I mean, it just feels good. You know, the energy is in the room. And we're just ready to all have a good time tonight. Right, Ruben?
2: Absolutely. Hey. I definitely agree with that.
0: Hey, what can we expect tonight? Is it a comedy? Is it a mystery?
2: It's a little bit of both. Okay. It's a mixture of both. You're going to be on your seats, but you're definitely going to have to be attentive for this one because it's a lot of clues you got to pay attention to, but at the end of the day, it's nothing but fun. You know, everybody is bonded with each other. We have a phenomenal cast, phenomenal director, and, you know, we just feed off everybody's energy and everything like that.
0: And my understanding, it's going to hit on a whole lot of the things that we are familiar with in the Black experience.
2: Oh, yes, sir. Absolutely.
1: Oh, yeah.
2: We made sure we went into that direction where our culture is listening and that bell is ringing for us.
0: We love that, man. We love our culture being in stuff.
1: Yep. Yes,
0: sir. What do you hope after people experience this tonight, what do you hope that the audience takes away from this whole experience?
2: That the culture has something to say, you know, and by everybody being able to come together, we can do something positive for the community. It can happen. You know, we hear it all the time. People talk about it all the time. But the action is in us. We move within us. So once we start moving, that's when the train is going to get it going.
0: So there you go.
2: We got to keep that in mind. And I just want everybody to know that, you know, Black people, we're powerful.
0: Yeah.
2: And we can make something happen, especially in Southwest Florida.
0: Yes, there you go.
1: If we all come together, right, we have a good time, too.
0: And what do you have to say to Sonya McCarter and all the people associated with Bridging the Gap for the Arts for bringing this to our community?
1: I would like to say to Sonya, say thank you, number one, because it's bringing out the talent, the skills, right, the excitement, the motivation, and inspiration in those that have the talents, the skills to bring that to the stage. Right, and not to just a small play, but something even beyond that. So Sonya is just lighting the fire of all those that are out there that's looking for that space, that safe space to bring out that talent, that skill, right? What's just brewing on the inside of us, right? There's something that's brewing on the inside of us, and we want to bring it out. And I believe that with Sonya creating this space, that's creating that space for people to come on and bring that to the stage.
0: What's Sonya like as a director? Is she a taskmaster?
2: She extraordinary. She's very strategic.
0: She knows what she wants.
2: Oh, absolutely. She has her own style, but it works. So watch how to fix something that's not broken. And she gave us an opportunity and a lot of African Americans a chance to be able to display our talents.
0: Yeah, and everybody is volunteering.
1: Yep.
0: Everybody's excited to be a part of this. The arts, ladies and gentlemen, if you haven't heard, then maybe you weren't supposed to know. But the arts are in the community, live theater. We're here at Franklin Park Elementary School. If you're wondering, where are they anyway? And who are all these people in the background? Right. We're here at Franklin Park Elementary School, and all of these people are part of what's going to be taking place tonight when we move into the main venue. I'll be taking all my equipment in there as well. And we'll sit back and enjoy a great play and dinner and all of that. Gentlemen, it's been a pleasure to have both of you stop by.
1: I appreciate
0: and
1: you.
0: And chat with Lee Fitz live on Fox 4.
2: Yes, sir.
0: So remember, Miami might have the oranges, but Devil Ain't Got No Tail and Grandma's House has got the
1: juice.
0: Juice. You got to say juice. Has got the
1: juice.
0: We'll be right back.
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0: Hello, everybody. Welcome back to the award-winning Lee Pitts Live. And you might ask, where in Southwest Florida is Lee Pitts today? Well, we're here in a spectacular setting. It's the event of the month of April, right? Everybody, it's the highly anticipated Bridging the Gap for the Arts as they present Devil Ain't Got No Tail and Grandma's House, a play by Veronica Barber. It's a mystery, a murder mystery theater fundraiser. And speaking of fundraiser, I always go to that website and do whatever you can do to contribute to the arts in our community. That would be btgart.org. We have the big enchilada here. Leap is Live is proud to be a media sponsor and to support Sonia McCarter and all the stuff that she's doing. She's pioneering a whole new experience here. And we have a sold out event where people are coming dressed to impress. Sonia, Executive Director of Bridging the Gap for the Art. Welcome to Leap is Live.
14: Thank you so much for having me. It's a great evening so far.
0: Mm-hmm. Thanks for giving our TV show opportunity to be a part of this.
14: Man, thank you for being willing to be our media sponsor. You know, I don't know if you remember, but when I told you about my event, you said, well, if you have a reception, I'll do the media sponsor.
0: Now you see the logic in it, right?
14: And then I was like, yeah, I'll have a reception if you're going to do it. So
0: just
14: thank
0: don't
14: you.
0: Run people saying that. And I always look for receptions for this, to do this.
14: Yeah.
0: So in the future, always have a reception. Yep. And I'll try to be there and support. Sonia, tell our TV audience, they're hearing music in the background, they're seeing red carpet photos going. Tell them what their experience, take us through tonight, or what's taking place.
14: Well, as people come in, they're hearing the wonderful sounds of Miss Blue Note singing Sista. I absolutely love that song. So during our VIP reception, we are having hors d'oeuvres. We're having a few mocktails. And we're going to have live art painting. So the artist is actually over in the corner right now making art. And we're also going to have a tribute to Joe and Benita North because they are one of the people who supported us to actually be able to begin Bridging the Gap Center for the Arts. So it's just a night of fun. And then we're going to go into the dining hall where we're going to have dinner and a murder mystery.
0: A murder mystery written by Veronica Barber.
14: That's right. Right. So every table has a whodunit card. So while the show is going on, people can write down notes of, clues. And then at the end, we're going to have everybody turn in their cards to see who won, who got it right.
0: And our food is by Southern Charm Bistro. Yep. And I've been looking through here. It looks like we want to shout out some of your sponsors who, like the Tola Construction did their receptions.
14: Right.
0: Sponsored the reception. Go ahead and shout out some of these people.
14: So we have actually our presenting sponsor, which is Annette Trasbach and Art Zupko. And then we have our Red Herring sponsor, which is Tobler Construction. So they are sponsoring the live art and the silent auction. We also have some table sponsors. We have Lee Health here. We have Ranji, and I don't want to say his name incorrectly, so I'm not going to give his whole name. But yes,
0: need this to look at or no.
14: Yeah, and Joe and Benita North. Yes, they are here, and we're going to honor them tonight. So they're our honored guests tonight.
0: I see Benita standing right behind me. I'll try to get them to them too. Hey, check this out.
15: this was a vision of yours. You first teased everybody about it about 2 years ago at the Lee Pitts Live Person of the Year Awards. Want everybody to know she was the Lee Pitts Live Person of the Year Award recipient. We catch those rising stars on their way up, and she's up there now. But to see right now all these people filing in, it's one thing to visualize something, and now it's coming into the real reality.
14: Yeah.
15: And I'm so glad that I put it in your head to do the reception, because now we're getting to see the filing in and get some conversations about it.
14: Yeah. And I have to just give all glory to God, because really, you said the vision, and it is He gave me the vision to start Bridging the Gap Center for the Arts. I wouldn't want to do this. I just wanted to direct people in plays. I didn't want to start a business, you know, a nonprofit. So it is God who gave me the vision, and it is Him who's bringing it to fruition. So I give Him all the praise and glory for it.
15: Yeah. If people are looking at us now and they want to become a part of this movement, tell them how they can get involved in various ways.
14: Yeah, please. Well, if you want a newsletter, just go to our website, and that will keep you abreast of the classes and the shows that we're going to have going on. So that's btgart.org. You can also sign up to volunteer if you want to donate, which we need those funds, because here's what we're doing. We are bringing the arts to underserved communities, people who really don't have the extra to pay for an art class. That's who we're going to bring the arts to. We don't want to charge them anything. We don't want them paying for supplies. And in order for us to do that, we need the help of the community to make it happen.
15: What's the long-term goal for Bridging the Gap for the Arts?
14: Well, the long-term goal is for us to have a center, a brick and mortar, where people who want to really explore the arts and learn a skill and the technique and become excellent at it, they will come to Bridging the Gap Center for the Art to get expert instruction from professional artists. That's the long-term goal.
15: And some of the people that we'll see performing on the stage tonight, we may recognize them, a lot of local people.
14: Yeah, most of them
15: getting
14: are.
15: Getting a chance to work their charts.
14: That's right, that's right.
15: In front of a live audience.
14: Yeah, either they've been in a show that I've directed or they've taken one of my acting classes. But yeah.
15: Mm-hmm. Yeah, I hear that this particular performance is going to touch all of our various emotions.
14: That's
15: we'll have
14: right.
15: us laughing. We'll have us crying. We'll have us thinking. We'll have us reflecting on the African-American experience.
14: You'll be crying from laughing. That is the hope.
15: Okay. All right. So you got it all mapped out. So give us a little teaser. What to expect?
14: Well, Mama is calling a meeting because she's upset about something. So everybody comes over to find out what Mama has got to say. And what she has to say doesn't make them happy.
15: Okay. And we go from there.
14: And we go from there.
15: Okay, so this is like a lot of people. I see various people in here, so I know a lot of people want to shake your hand. And I know you need to move around like Michelle Obama for you. Is it fair to say this is your first independent event that you put on like this? I know you.
14: Well, this is
15: I
14: the
15: see
14: second
15: various
14: one.
15: Theaters.
14: Yeah. So this is the second one. Our first one was in November. We held it at the IMAG. It was smaller than this. We had just light hors d'oeuvres and a show. We didn't have the dinner portion or the stage with the set. So this is bigger, but it is the second one.
15: We didn't have Leap It Live and all
14: we
15: this
14: didn't
15: red
14: Leap
15: carpet
14: Live.
15: Stuff. Photos in the back.
14: Nope, we didn't have.
15: Singing,
14: nope, we didn't have that.
15: Over here. Now it's blowing up.
14: Yeah, yeah.
15: Well, I'm so glad to be a part of this inaugural growth of Sonya McCarter. I've already told you I want to do as much as I can to be involved in what you're doing, any kind of way I can help. Down the road, you'll see that manifest itself, because we need more people like Sonya in the community that sees something that needs to be done and gets it done. Keep up the good work.
14: Thank you.
15: Remember, Miami might have the oranges, but Bridging the Gap for the Arts, presented by director Sonya McCarter and written by Veronica
14: Barber,
15: has got the
14: juice.
15: It's got the juice. People, if you weren't here, you're going to wish you were. We'll be right back with more interviews on the red carpet as Lee Pitts Live is the media sponsor tonight. We'll see you.
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4: Hello, everybody. You're looking live at a spectacular setting here at Franklin Park Elementary School. It is the event of the month of April, the Mystery Dinner Fundraiser, written by Veronica Barber, called Devil Ain't Got No Tail and Grandma's House. It is a mystery theater event dinner that's going to take place in the main venue. Right now, we're at the VIP reception place portion of it. Everybody who's anybody is here. In fact, Lee Pitts Live is even here. And you rarely ever see me at something like this. But I was so thrilled to be help out Sonia McCarter and the great work she's doing in the arts to come out and bring the television show to bear as the media sponsor. So without further ado, let's meet some of the outstanding people who have come out to be a part of this. We have the stars here, some of the stars of the play,
5: yes,
4: all glammed up. I know, guys, y'all always talking about Libby with all the gorgeous women all the time. Don't hate the player.
5: Hate the game.
4: Hate the game.
5: That's right.
4: I'm just doing my job and my level best to bring you guys to the moment. Let's get to meet them one at a time. Let's start right here. Give your full name, Gina.
6: I'm Gina Lewis, and I am Vanessa in The Devil Don't Have No Tail in Grandma's House.
4: Okay. You Jesse, you say?
6: Vanessa.
4: Vanessa? Okay, you got a decent role, some good dialogue and everything?
6: Yes, everybody has a fabulous part with some nice good clues so that the audience can participate.
4: Oh, we're going to have a great time tonight?
6: A spectacular time.
4: I hear we're going to be laughing and everything.
6: Laughing, figuring out, be some sleuths tonight.
4: Okay, can't wait. Dee Dee, give your full names and what role you're playing.
7: Okay, hi everyone. I am Delisa, and tonight I will be playing Mylanta. I am engaged to the doctor in the murder mystery show.
4: Okay, and I thought you were being grandma because I saw a little skit that y'all had done on social media. You were excellent in that little skit.
7: Thank you. That's my other alter ego, a 99-year-old lady named Granny Smith.
4: Okay, you do a lot of that on social media?
7: Not on social media, but I do it a lot in the community. So I attend a lot of senior citizens events as a senior citizen.
4: Okay. How are you taking in this whole evening? Is this really, really impressive?
7: I am so impressed. I love how the community is showing up for Sonia. Mm-hmm. Sonia and I had a conversation, and I said, Sonia, oh, you should do something at this venue. She said, no. And I said, why not? She said, because I created Bridging the Gap Center for the Arts for our community, so I want to bring arts to the community.
4: Mm-hmm. It is a sold-out affair.
7: Yes.
4: So when we, right now, people, we're at the reception stage. Uh-huh. Then these actresses will be going in and going backstage and getting into their moment, taking their deep breaths and getting ready. But at this reception stage, they're honoring Benita and Joe North over there. Tell us, how is it backstage? You guys got these, what period is this? Like they're back in the, is this in the 70s or the 60s? Or you, or is it modern, the play is modern?
6: It's very modern. It's okay. A family and their ups and their downs and their mysteries and their prior planning and honoring the things that families have done and generations move on and on with some nice adventure attached with it.
4: A lot of stuff we'll take from the Black tradition Thanksgiving and things like that.
7: Stereotypical Black families. Okay. So, yes.
4: Love it. I love it. We need stuff like that in the community.
6: What's that? They go from the outhouse to the White House.
4: Tell me about rehearsal. You got, for something like this, it's a lot of rehearsal that takes place or a few rehearsals?
6: Well, every production that Veronica has ever written or Sonya has always had some directorship with is always done with excellence way back when she was a little kid in high school before she went to Pensacola Christian College. She has always had the creativity and the vision to have arts in the community. So it's impactful because it touches people from all kinds of generations, stages, and economic statuses. So it's the real life. It's a snapshot in the real world.
4: I love it. And now, a word from our sponsors.
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10: Hello, my name is Tracy McMillian. I'm the fire chief of the City of Fort Myers Fire Department. 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
11: The CRA particularly looks to do the revitalization of places like Midtown, for example, which is a current ongoing project that we have. We've got City of Fort Myers being the eighth best city to come and start a small business. It's the fastest growing city in the country. Everybody wants to come and retire here. A lot of people that are starting families want to come here. And so the opportunity to create a place that works for all of those people groups is prime. And we're there and we've got the public and private partnerships set up and ready to go to make those things happen.
0: The Fort Myers CRA is working to revitalize our redevelopment areas, and we're doing this by advancing businesses, transforming communities, and redeveloping Fort Myers for the future.
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0: we rehearse a couple of months in advance, twice a week, and closer to the show, three times or as needed.
1: Mm-hmm. So you playing whom? What's your role? What are you doing?
0: Well, I am engaged to the doctor of the grandmother in the show, and I'm just supporting him.
1: So you're supporting your hubby?
0: Yes.
1: You're excited about being engaged?
0: Because I'm not engaged in real life. So
2: She manifested.
1: But that's somebody else that's lost that you're not engaged yet. That,
0: you have a point there.
1: Yeah, I'm sure you've broken a lot of hearts over the years. And Gina, what you'll be doing, what will you be singing? Will there be any singing in this or anything like that as well?
2: Well, not from me, Elton. Mm-hmm. I introduced a singer, but you would never have to worry about me singing. Mm-hmm. But there's music as a part of it, but it's not a musical. Mm-hmm. It's a mystery.
1: So what do you do in the play? What are you going to be?
2: The wife of Joby. I am a socialite who is influential in making things happen.
0: And bougie.
1: She's bougie.
0: Yes.
1: Okay, so you're Ginger from Gilligan's Island. So we're gonna be laughing a lot, huh?
0: Yes.
1: Okay. What would you like to say to Sonia McCarter for her hard work in bringing this to reality in our community?
0: Yeah. So Sonia, I would like to tell you first, thank you for your dream. Thank you for following your purpose. You have made a huge impact on the community, and you have helped me grow as an actress, giving me all kinds of knowledge, just spreading the love, the joy, your passion that you have for what you do. Without you, I don't know where I would be as an actress. And to Veronica, who actually wrote the show, thank you for just being so creative and using your brain to be able to make people laugh, because right now the world is in a very different place. So we need somewhere to go to laugh. So thank you both.
1: I think one other thing that's really cool about this, Gina, is we're going to see people up there on the stage that we know from the community and didn't even know that they had these types of skills. Now, I knew Dee Dee had her skills because I see her. She's a ham by nature. But I didn't know you were doing some acting, too. Is this your first time doing one in Sonya's plays?
2: No, I think this is my fifth production. Okay. But usually I try to stay in the back as much as possible. But they're bringing it out.
1: Okay.
2: Anything for the kids.
1: Great to see the sisters doing what they do. Say something to Sonya about tonight and this whole experience.
2: Well, I'm so proud of her, and I appreciate her involving the community through art. She has music. She has artists who are doing visual arts. She has the production, and also even with culinary arts and creative arts. So it's just encompassing of all the talents that everyone has, and I am so happy that it actually sold out much earlier than we thought, which goes back to why you don't wait for CP time. You have to get on it right away. So hopefully we have another production really soon so that people can be involved and get their tickets early. So it's been a fabulous role.
1: Well, ladies, it's been a pleasure to have both of you join us here on the red carpet.
0: Yes. And Lee, I want to tell you thank you, because I know this. I don't usually see you at events like this.
1: Nope.
0: Because
1: I'm a celebrity.
0: Well, I know that.
2: But this is the premiere of greatness.
0: Thank you for taking the time out to come and support this movement.
1: I appreciate that. Anything for Sonia, I see her vision. She talked about it when she was selected a Lee Pitts Live Person of the Year some years ago. And now to see all this coming together and to see the community coming out. You guys are volunteering. You're not making Denzel Washington and Angela Bassett type money, right?
2: No. Oh, from the heart.
1: But by the way, if you guys haven't, go see that Michael Jackson movie.
0: Yes.
1: I want to plug that. I saw that movie. It's great.
2: All right.
1: Let's go out and support this and make it a great box office attraction. It's really good. By the way, ladies, remember, Miami might have the oranges,
0: but
2: for Myers,
1: Deborah ain't got no tail, and Grandma's house has got
2: the juice,
1: people, the juice.
2: But the kids say, clock it.
1: Yeah, here we go. We're here with some of the actors. We're gonna be filing in about 30 minutes. I'm gonna get some more interviews, and the community has come out in a big way. And Lee Pitts Live is thrilled to be a media sponsor, and like D said, you rarely see me out at stuff like this. She's been on the red carpet, so she knows what's going on behind the scene. But when I bring Lee Pitts Live on Fox 4 out to something like this, it's huge, people.
0: Yes.
1: Ain't nowhere else to go but up with these great things in our community. By the way, we're at Franklin Park Elementary School in the heart of the Dunbar community. We'll be right back. And now, a word from our sponsors.
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0: Hello, everybody. You are looking live at a tremendous setting here at Franklin Park Elementary School, located in the heart of the Dunbar community, for an event of the evening. It is a spectacular setting for the unveiling and the grand opening of the premiere of Bridging the Gap for the Arts. Deborah Ain't Got No Tail in Grandma's House. It's a mystery play that's going to be taking place as Sonia McCarter, the executive director for the organization, continues to do us proud, bringing the arts to the community. I'm Lee Pitts, the longtime host of Lee Pitts Live. We're here as the media sponsor of this event, Lee Pitts Live on Fox 4. We're at the reception stage right now, the VIP reception stage. We'll be moving inside to the main venue where the dinner will be taking place later on. So while we're in here on the red carpet, as you can see all the activity in the background, I'll be checking in with a few people. Getting a chance right now to talk to some of the board members of Bridging the Gap. And I didn't even know they had board members until I looked into this fancy program, and that's good. So let's get to meet them and learn a little bit about the board and how excited they are about tonight's event. Let's start right here. Give us your name, and you're a member of the board, right?
1: Yeah, so I'm Antoine Lindsay, one of the board members for BTG, Bridging the Gap, Center for the Arts.
2: Yep. My name is Warner Del Rosario, board member and super fan of Sonia McCarter here of Bridging the Gap Center for the Arts and here in Southwest Florida.
0: Yeah, how did you become a board member?
2: So I've been a fan of Sonia McCarter since she was my acting coach. Okay. And then I acted with her and acted in one of her plays that she directed. Mm-hmm. And I realized whatever this woman touches, it is an amazing thing for the community. And I knew I wanted to be a part of it no matter what it was. And I helped her out when she was starting out with some technology questions. And then she invited me onto the board, and I said yes.
0: Now you see in the progress, this is really bridging the art. A gap for the art is really taking place here, huh?
2: Absolutely. I've always been an advocate for the arts. I think the arts enriches the community in all regards, especially with education and kids and with adults as well. If you have a lively arts program and an arts community, you have a good community overall.
0: Great. Sonia McCarter, shout out. How did you first meet Sonia McCarter?
1: I met Sonia years ago when I was a college student at FGCU. Talked to her about, you know, my aspirations of being a filmmaker and her thoughts on, you know, what it meant to be a director. And so we connected over that. Then eventually, as I began my own film career and we connected in the community, she asked for me to, you know, sort of give her some perspective on what it looked like to do something that you always wanted to do, which was her starting BTG. And we had those conversations, and I told her whatever support she needed from me, I'd be there.
0: Bridging the Gap for the Arts. And so now you're on the board, because I remember you had a film out at one time, too. So you've always had a great deal of interest in the arts and bringing it to the community.
1: Yeah, absolutely. Still do. You know, working on a few things now that we'll talk about at some point. But It's more important to bring the arts to the community, underserved communities, because it's a gateway for, you know, kids, adults, everybody to have a voice and a space of expression.
0: So behind the scenes, as we get to this point this evening, where people are starting to barrel in now for this, behind the scenes, you guys have been working on this for a while, huh? As a board.
1: In terms of BTG?
0: Yeah. This event tonight.
1: Yeah, so this event, and I think I'll hand it over to Warner, was definitely curated by Sonia. And it's one of these things that she wanted to do to be able to bring the community together to showcase exactly what BTG will be.
0: How excited are you about tonight's? How excited? Let's stay with you for right now.
1: For me, okay.
0: How excited are you about tonight?
1: You know, for me, it's a state of amazement, you know, to see someone have a vision, dream about it, think about it, and people to come together to help them, you know, bring it to life. Words can't really describe what I feel about that. I'm just I'm just amazed at it all being able to happen and come together.
0: Now, as a board member, what's your role? What do you do as a board member?
1: So as a board member, essentially, I provide support in terms of right now we're looking at the marketing plan and strategy, being able to see what are the ways we can engage the community in terms of programming, in terms of being able to do certain advertisement, marketing, those ideas, and also just being the person that brings, you know, some sort of ideas to the board in terms of what should we be doing, what should we be focusing on, and looking at some of those key metrics mm-hmm. to measure how successful are we, you know, year after year.
0: Yeah. So this is a great board. This is a great nonprofit that's on the move here. You can go to their website, btgart.org, and all donations and support is always appreciated as Sonia McCarter and through Bridging the Gap for the Arts is doing an outstanding job of bringing the arts to the community and also to the community with a lot of people of color. So let's move over here to another board member. What are some things you are seeing going on behind the scenes so far in terms of getting us to this point tonight where we had this big reception and a play?
2: Yeah, absolutely. So a few things that we've done is really reaching out to the community. We have our charter that we're focused on and we always go back and refer to. But we're also, you know, an agile community and we're always looking for what it is the best way we can serve our community. So we've actually are planning our retreat coming up. I say a retreat, but it's just going to be an extra long board meeting to really take a look at our mission statement again to make sure that we're still following and doing what's best for our community.
0: Right. When you look into the crystal ball, what do you hope that Bridging the Gap for the Art in the future will grow and become?
2: I hope that BTG really becomes a namesake when you think about arts in the community. When you think about, you know, someone from the Dunbar community goes, man, you know, we have an after school program. Where should we go? No, it should be, oh, hey, let's sign up for the next class that BTG has because they always do great programming. Mm-hmm. A household mm-hmm. name.
0: That's great. So you've gotten a chance to go into the main venue so far. Looks like it's going to be pretty nice in there as well, right?
2: Oh, yeah. I am impressed by that setup. Again, Sonia has reached out to us. We came up with the decisions, and she asked us as a board member. But seeing it all come to fruition, absolutely top-notch. Yeah. It's really cool.
0: So if people want to get involved with everything that you guys are doing in all types of ways, what are ways they can be involved?
2: Yeah, absolutely. First and foremost, as you mentioned, BTG is a 501c3 organization, so all donations are tax deductible, but we are looking to grow our volunteers, our instructors as well, our art instructors, because we want to develop our programming and our art classes. So if you're a performer or any kind of artist in the area, reach out to us and see if we can put something together. Absolutely.
0: Antoine, when people leave here tonight having experienced all that's going to take place tonight, what do you hope they take from this experience tonight?
1: You know, what they're going to take is what they're going to give, support. That's the biggest thing that we're looking forward to, and I'm looking forward to people being able to take back from this night, is that how can we support Sonia and BTG in the mission of bringing the arts to Lee County, Fort Myers, Florida?
0: Yeah. Same question to you. What do you hope when people leave from this whole experience tonight? I know you hope they would have learned a lot more about what the organization does mm-hmm. and experience a great mystery play, huh?
2: Absolutely. One, I hope they have a little bit of fun. Their hearts are a little bit lighter. But I also hope that they know that a grassroots organization is still very much viable. We are all just community members here. None of us are professional fundraisers, but we're here to give back to our community and that they can be a part of that journey as well.
0: Mm-hmm. It's shaping up to be a pretty nice affair. You even got Lee Pitts Live, the TV show here.
2: Hey.
0: Well, gentlemen, I appreciate both of you joining us here on the red carpet.
1: Thank you.
0: Just stay right there for a minute. Remember, Miami might have the oranges, but Bridging the Gap for the Arts under the leadership of Sonia McCarter has got the juice. We'll be right back with more interviews right here on the red carpet as Lee Pitts Live is Johnny on the Spot as the media sponsor. We'll be right back.

0: What a wonderful time enjoying our guest today. Boy, I have one of the coolest jobs in the world, talking to all of these fascinating people. And now, it has come to this, the end of this show. Not to worry, you can always catch us right here twice a day, weekdays from noon to 1 p.m. and from 6 p.m. to 7 p.m. It's our daily family reunion right here on WGGM 90.5 FM. 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Until next time, remember, Miami has the oranges, but Fort Myers got the juice. I'm Lee Pitts. Look forward to talking to you soon.
1: Lee Pitts Live is a Lee Pitts Enterprise production.

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1: Miami has the oranges, but Fort Myers got the juice. Yes, it's Lee Pitts, the host of the award-winning Lee Pitts Live on television. It's official. 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
0: Harsh.
1: Hey, he knew not to drink. 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
1: Bill, if we don't tell them what we expect and why they shouldn't drink, how are they gonna know?
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3: 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Yeah.

ladies and gentlemen, want to present to the world, Malico Present, all the way from Blytheville, Arkansas, Pastor Terrell Rogers and men.

2 Peter 1:3 tells us that God has given us everything that we need for life and godliness through our knowledge of Him.

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You have no idea what God has brought me out of. 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I've been in a season of miracles. This is

0: Anyone else?
1: My name is David, and in 8 years, I'll be an alcoholic.
2: Hi, David.
1: I'll start drinking in middle school, just at parties. But my parents won't start talking to me about it till high school. And by then, I'll already be in some trouble.
3: Kids who drink before age 15 are 5 times more likely to have alcohol problems when they're adults.
1: The thing is, my parents won't even see it coming.
3: So start talking.
0: Who's next?
3: Before they start drinking.

What do you wish for? A nice life? Nice things? Or do you wish for something more? A sense of purpose? Do you wish to discover a cure? To write code that cracks an unsolvable question? To further our exploration into space? Or to invent something that changes everything right here on Earth? Well, if that's your wish, make yourself ready. Because when you look back, you'll see that you didn't just make wishes. You realize them.

0: Let me check my voicemail and see who called me today. I know somebody called me.
1: Hey, Uncle Cliff, this is Trey. The next time the Seven Sons of Soul perform, can you please sing Heaven? Okay, bye.
2: Yeah, Davey boy, it's Seven.

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1: Everybody stepping in, having a good time, loving each other.
0: Oh, yeah.
1: Most of all, loving Jesus Christ.

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1: Kyle's not here. Got caught drinking beer in the park a couple of nights ago.
0: Really?
1: Yeah. Zero tolerance. 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
0: Harsh.
1: Hey, he knew not to drink. 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
1: Bill, if we don't tell them what we expect and why they shouldn't drink, how are they gonna know?
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But while the captain was away from his place and the more inexperienced persons were in charge of the ship, the Titanic ran head on into an iceberg and the unsinkable ship sank. But you don't have to worry about that on the old ship of Zion.

0: the Lord.
1: The grace of God is revealed in Jesus. Jesus gave his life for us. Jesus Christ was our substitute, for by grace we are saved through faith, and not of ourselves. It is a gift of God, not of works, lest any man should boast. For we are bought with a price. Therefore, we should glorify God in our bodies and in our spirit, which is in God. Hallelujah.

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I dare you lift your hand and say, yes, Lord. Come on, clap those hands and praise him.

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that you try to do. There's gonna always be somebody trying to turn you around. Just a few days ago, as I was walking down the streets in Los Angeles, California, a man came up to me and said, I've heard you sing many, many times. He said, don't you know

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Here I am trying to live for Jesus. And then here comes someone trying to turn me around. But I asked that man, I said, Mister, you may have money, and you may have a fine home. I said, you may be driving the best of automobiles. But I said to him, don't you know, if you don't have Jesus, you ain't got nothing. You ain't got nothing at all. Oh, Lord. And I told him these words. I said, I've been out in the world. And oh, Lord, I've been down also on my bed of fishing. And lying on my bed, I made God promise. I told the Lord, I told the Lord, if he would spare my soul, I'd go anywhere he wanted me to go. I told him, I

I used to look in the mirror, all I could see was every negative thing they said about me. I thought I was too skinny and I'd never be good enough. But one day, I mustered up the courage and looked in the mirror.

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WGGM Fort Myers, Florida.

right there with us. Early that Sunday morning, the doctor came out and said, your mother's real sick, and we have to keep her here. And he started naming the things that were wrong with her, and seemed like everything was wrong.

The only way y'all can get a prayer through, y'all got to be real. Can I get a witness here this evening?

Yeah.

Our Father in heaven, we come this morning, bow here, humble heart, humble before the throne of grace. We come to tell you thank you for our sleep throughout the night. Thank you for waking us up early this morning, blood still flowing through our veins. God raise the voice in health and strength you allow us to get on this channel, behind this microphone. We're able to share in your glorious word, along with some sweet sound and music with many here, there, and everywhere. We thank you for keeping us along the life journey. Continue to lead and guide us as we go through this barren land. Help us to rejoice as we go through this day, knowing that you are the Almighty God. It is you that is keeping us, you that is blessing us. Hold us as we walk through the valley of the even the shadow of death. We don't have a fear about us, because we know that you have captured or conquered death. And that only responsibility is to carry us from this land to the land that you have promised. And for this, we say thank you, thank you, thank you. And Master, as we go through this day, those that are heading to their place of worship, help us to rejoice and be exceedingly glad, for you're still the Master and you're still in control. Oh, hold us, keep us in your ever-loving arm. Teach us how to love one another according to your will and your way. Bind us together by the power of your Holy Spirit, that we may share in the joy and be able to fight against the evil of this land. And Master, we pray that you would touch the people everywhere, regardless of their race, creed, or color. We know many are sick and shut in, many are behind prison bars. Many are walking down the street of injustice. But Master, there are strangers, there are long-distance travelers. Master, there are those who had loved one that had lost, left this land. They are suffering this morning, grieving. But we recognize that you know who they are and you know where they are. Your love is greater than any sickness, any heartache, any pain, any misery, or anything that can be made or manufactured by the human hand, but it is you who give them the mind, and it is you who is in control. But when we go through this land, reminding all nations, whoever they are, about your grace and your tender mercy, oh, let not our labor down here be in vain. But when it's time to vacate this land, take us that dwelling place that you have prepared somewhere in glory. Oh, we'll rest with you throughout eternity. It's in the precious name of Jesus our Lord we ask it all. Amen. Amen. Amen.

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2: Hey, everybody, good morning. www.donebygospel.com on a Sunday morning. Today is day number 31, month number 5, the last day of the month of May. So you're born on the last day of May. It happy birthday to you. And may God bless that you have many, many, many more. And happy anniversary to you as well. You see one of those special gifts that only come down from above. And only God can give good and perfect gifts, my friend. Whatever you look for, whatever you're trying to find. And he reminds us to receive these joyfully. First seek ye the kingdom of God and all of his righteousness. And all of these things will be added. You want something extra? Then seek God and all of his righteousness. And whatever he has in store for you, all the things you are enjoying in a godly manner, you won't be trying to steal my unsound voice. No, you will seek God and all of the right. You only want the right thing. And you will pick my effort rather than my duty. Bring up the temperature of the most incredible blessing to hit this season when it comes forward. No, they left us off of the big one again this morning. Looking at a temperature about 77 degrees. You need to be sure here in the Fort Myers, in the bag office. If there's anything you're shown, anything I've shown concerning Fort Myers. We're gonna get some rain today. Fort Myers, which is good. Let's see what pops up this time. Okay, monthly cloudy, 6:03 in the morning. It's going to be a show of nothing significant, no. They give us no information on Fort Myers. Like the Hebrew boy, you know he'll keep it. That's enough fun. I think you got anything available there. That is readily available. Hit our cars in there. See what you have in the bedroom. Current temperature in the part of the cloud of sky is 71 degrees. We can think about weather for today and tomorrow. That I've been born again. Please do a little bit of scope. We're going to be coming on a little later. Let's see. Oh, here you are for the group folks up there at home. And if you can answer me back well and good. At about 6:04 in the morning. Let the folks take all day now. Yeah, current temperature on the foggy skies in Pit View. I'm in the foggy skies in Pit View. Foggy in a little bit of mist. 72 degrees up there, y'all. I hope y'all enjoying that particular day. And they say, I feel like it's, I don't want to feel like it. I don't want to feel like it. On the centigrade scale, at 22 degrees centigrade Fahrenheit, it way up there. That's where it's going. Wait a minute. Barometric pressure stand at 29.92. You really and they showed in the arrow going on all the time. Yep, there we go. That winter weather again is down in the southern plains. Index down at about 77. UV rate at 0 because it's the mist and mostly cloudy. And let's see what else they're telling us. I want to tell them about the weather for May the 31st. Have you been to the pool? I'm going to ask you another question. We already have had a good one. And they're showing me for the next week. And this is what they're showing down there in the script there. They ain't giving me no location. They're showing me the old house of Pit View weather and traffic update. The trick to lifestyle they're showing. The old pit house. That might have been the house I was born in. Get off of Pit View. And this morning, at about 6:06, on a Sunday morning, let's try these spacecraft this morning, and see if we're going to be able to see a little bit better this morning as we usually do. Since they told me they were about a quarter inch brighter than usual. Let's see if they do it. If they do this to try to do some magical trick on me, if the last page of this quarter lesson for this particular quarter, and I'm looking at 12, but I want 13. Okay, here we go. The Aquarian number 13. And it comes from Matthew 28. 18 through 20, Hebrew 10, 20 through 25. That God has a mission for each of us. God has a mission for each of us that are living in the Christian community. So are you living in a Christian community? Or you have built your own surroundings? That's all right, Lord. You gave me these brains. So instead of using them to bring you glory, I'm going to build me a mansion around me that everybody will be able to see. I want everybody to be able to see what you have allowed me to do with my brains. So those are some of the things that happen. Well, we even have our design for our place of worship, and we want it to look like me, want my name to be included. They say they had once had the opportunity to disciple three amazing women. They were young, believer, enthusiastic about Jesus, and eager to grow. We gather weekly in my apartment for years, nearly 40 years later. He said, I still keep in touch with them. One of those women married to a pastor, and she created an incredible woman ministry in her church and community. And she also served in the school where she, the student, as a mission. She was a student on a mission field. Now, the second one is a mother. She continues to disciple others also. And focus primarily on disciplining her children. And she also made a difference overseas. Now she's writing a book. And this book is in the London Ministry to help others navigate grief. And this is what she is here for, folks. Help others navigate the grief that they are going through and remind them of the glory that be in the Almighty God and the strength that He has given that we're able to continue on in this journey. And we ask God to help us to do it with glory and honor. Honor Him, though, we're in this Christian community and we all must live a righteous life. After rising from the dead and appearing to many people, it is time for Jesus to return to heaven. They leave the disciples as his missionary and messenger. This is to keep alive and grow the mission. Jesus authentically send the disciples to make more disciples from every nation. Now disciple making include going, baptizing, and teaching. That Jesus shall be with his followers. Even when he is ascended into heaven, he shall be right there by their side, letting them know that I'm here. And whenever they run into some difficult, just call on his name. Now trying to fix it on their own. Everything is in the name. In the name of Jesus. Nothing is in the name of demon. We go out, Lord, it's in your precious name that we ask all these things. And as you know that you are not the author, he is. You are a laborer, laboring for him on the battlefield. And Christ's great commission in this land. What did he do? How did he show others? by teaching those things that are necessary to return or get over into glory land. And this Cain has spoken to them, saying, all power is given unto me in heaven and in earth. Reminding them, I have all power. All authority belongs to me. God, I once again placed that in my hands. He raised me from the dead. He got me again to distribute or to deliver whom he made. Go ye therefore and teach all nations, baptizing them in the name of the Father and of the Son and of the Holy Ghost. Look what I'm lacking. The last thing is being done here. The command, teach all nations by your action and through the word, as the Holy Spirit will give you strength. That is not what I think, not in my way. I pray to God to lead me to decision making, because my mind could be roaming through all the land. I'm looking at the people, what the people might say and how they reaction. And it might get my attention, and therefore I would do what my wife said, what my son said, what my mother said, what my daddy said. I might find myself doing these things. But it doesn't work that way, or what the president says. But what Jesus said, teach them the ways of the Almighty, because this is what he taught them, godly ways, how to treat peoples as he go through the land, how to be a good lover of others. Not lust, y'all, what the world has in it, but the love of God that deep down embedded in you, because you are born of his spirit and washed in his blood. And we're mindful that God is love. Teaching them to observe all things whatsoever I command you. And no, look, don't be afraid. I am with you always, even unto the end of the world. And he closed that out by, amen. The deal is done. The deal is sealed. And you want to be blessed along with blessing others. And then you must do it according to the will of God. Look, I'm with you always. Go into all the world, nation after nation. Everybody now, but in the past they're looking because they were Jews then. But remember, why were they brought? Why did God send Abraham? What did he tell him about his seed? Wasn't he a Gentile from the beginning? God sent him out. When he became old, he's now a human. Well, it was their responsibility to show the law to the world. And this is their mission. That didn't change. It didn't take this away from them. As you're looking at somebody, oh,

I have commanded you. Not your will, but let my will be done. And this is Christ's commission. The risen Christ stand before the disciples on the mountain of Galilee. Some of the disciples, though seeing him right before then and worship him, doubted, or perhaps hesitated, that he are still unsure of what Jesus' death and resurrection mean concerning his identity and the future creation. But with Jesus' death and resurrection here, he has received all authority in heaven and on earth. Now, to his Jewish origin, this would be an allusion to the authority and everlasting dominion given to the Son. And it fight in the resurrection continued to roll on. This continued to move. Why? Because he left those. And as he taught, as they vacated the land, it was left in the hand of through Jesus Christ. Now it's all the way down here to where we are. Some over 2,000 years ago, we're still ranging in that living experience. We're trying our level best, or telling, not trying. We have to do so because of the Holy Spirit. In our effort, y'all, in my effort, it's a try. But in God, with the Holy Spirit, it is doing his blessed will. Now, how you feel this morning? You want to do the will of God? Well, them folks, think of what Jesus told us. Go forth. Teach them. They don't know. You got to teach them to observe all things. You're not going to let it just be my mind. He's going to give the direction. And I follow that direction is the only as why? Because I'm living in a Christian community. Now that community has spread around the world. Can you just see it? And you hear a Christian everywhere, they're being more alive, they're being killed, they're being thrown aside, they've been talked about, all of this thing. But they talked about Jesus. And he's a crucified here. So what do you think? We accept Jesus Christ as your personal Savior. Now he's the ruler of death. You're gonna die anyway. You don't know when it's gonna be. But you're gonna leave here. Might have gone where you want to, but you're gonna leave here. But all those that want to go home and live with the Master, they got to receive him as personal Savior. Because you're going somewhere, either in glory or to the lake. That's a choice you have to make. Now, Jesus gave it to you. And not only did he left it there, but he reminded you from time to time. And not only did he remind you through the Holy Spirit, he got this fleshly body here, those that he left here to carry this on. So we are to teach it generally. And we look at this portion, a point of emphasis here. We can approach God because we are a redeemed group of people cleansed by Jesus. It just seems a shame in the church, more than many of our churches today, why someone is praying instead of the whole church joining in prayer. What do? They say, I'm looking, listen to what he said, listen to that, and listen. Oh, I love to hear him pray. Well, join him in prayer. I mean, not yelling and overpowering the prayer now. You don't have to yell out. You can do it silently. Yeah, that's very, you talk to God, but not over yelling the one that is leading the prayer. We got some people don't, you can't even hear the prayer. You can be sitting next to the person, but everything he said, everybody yell out what he said. Everybody said their own way. In their own tune, in their own voice, not given a chance to listen quietly, speak to God. I need you, not his need, but my needs. I need you. We can approach God because we are a redeemed group of.

cleanse the people through faith, hope, and love. We encourage and uphold the ministry of Jesus to patiently await Jesus' return. We need the encouragement that we find in one another. Oh, what joy it is to sit down in a crowd and just talk about the Lord Jesus Christ and what we think it's going to be like. That means we got a little taste of glory here on this earth. And just to think about what it's going to be like when I get home. Oh, I won't have to worry about no more pain, no more suffering. I don't want that. We won't have to be even encounter an evil thought. Why? Because in heaven alone, no sin is found. And there is no weeping there. Oh, can we come together for a few minutes to glorify him? Not our mind not going to be all at this, all on one at the same time. At the same time, even during the worship experience. Remember these people in the upper room? It took them all of this time for them just to think one thing at the same time. And the moment they thought the same thing, thought on the coming of the Holy Spirit, they agreed and shared together. What happened? That's going to sound like a rushing mighty wind just filled all the temple. And for that few seconds that they had, they couldn't change now. they couldn't change. And I'm reminded of when the Holy Spirit came into my life. It just shook me. And so I really didn't know what to do. I thought I had it planned out. When I receive the Holy Spirit, I'm going to do this and I'm going to do thus and I'm going to be a good thing. Well, that was my idea of what I was going to be like. I already got plans of what I'm going to do when I receive the Holy Spirit. Look at that. He is in control, folks. He reminded, let us draw near with a true heart in full assurance of faith, having our hearts sprinkled from the evil conscience, and our body washed with pure water. Listen here. For those that have been born again, you have been sprinkled with the love from above. You know how it tastes once you are cooked with the right ingredient in a meat or in your bread. You make a cake and don't have it too sweet, that it's just right. You make a potato pie and everybody just laugh and laugh. And my mom used to make the potato pudding, or the potato, whatever you call it. Put it in a big pan, put a crust at the bottom, and put a cover on the top, and put it in the stove and let it cook for excellent, I don't know how long, but it cooked. Even make the piece cobbling thing. My mom could cook all of this stuff, huh? And she just showed me how to do this. I'm coming up. Well, it's been 40, 50 years since I did any of this stuff. Well, when I first got married, I did a lot of excellent cooking. And then when the children came along, wait a minute, hold it. It's not my time to cook. I gave up my cooking ability to eat my wife's cooking. Dude, can you just think about it? What it's like? Your heart has been sprinkled with the and you just feel it. Like you can taste the black pepper, the pepper sauce, and many of your people like hot sauce and whatever else that is. And you just taste it in the food. Well, think about your heart being fixed. And the Holy Spirit is all of these ingredients that it takes to make up. Now, you might like, whatever you call it, marinade, and it might be tomato sauce for me. But God knows what it is because he made me and he knows it. But it all is that. It's all in the food. It's in the heart. And it is presented here, and we can't live without it. Oh, how happy we are. Let us hold fast to the profession of our faith without wavering. No, you're not.
This way today and tomorrow you another way. For he is faithful that promised. Don't you go looking for it. You ask God for it. You wait on him. And if he gives you the direction to go searching, you go in that direction. But stand still and see the salvation of the Lord. Because he promised never to leave us nor forsake us. So if we want something, we ask God for it, then go looking for it. We go looking for it. We want it to be. If we don't know what color God going to send it, but if we want it brown, we're looking for brown. And if anything happened to pop up in our way not brown, we're not touching it. It's supposed to be green or black. No, I'm not. I'm looking for a green blessing from God. And let us consider one another to provoke unto love and to good work. Now, this is what you're going to do. You're going to do this regardless. No matter what others say, oh, I'm not doing that because they don't like me. I ain't bothering with him no more because he don't like what I did. But provoke it. Make your love shown. Don't get a frown on your face because nobody don't like to see you smiling. Why are you smiling only because God gave me a beautiful, beautiful smile? Look, I don't see this smile. You see it. So why are you angry? Why are you upset? Just give me a smile. And then I can smile a little bit more. Not forsaking the assembly of ourselves together as the manner of some is, but exhorting one another, and so much the more as you see the day approaching. Oh, are we provoking others to come to the house of worship? Are we provoking them to leave? Up to all of our leaders, are you speaking comforting words that would draw people? Are you speaking discomfort that would drive them? The word would do is two things, draw you or drive you. So you want to speak it with love and with patience. Not that you're going to agree with any worldly fashion that is going on, but you're going to talk about the power of the Almighty God. And we look around and it's the responsibility of us to be in order at all times. And when it really come to the order now, for years, way back, let's see, back in the 50s and 60s, 70s, there is a certain attire that appeared in the world. Yeah, it was the world everywhere you went, this is what you seen. There were people used to come around to the older peoples. Why are you dressed with such a provocative dress? And then there came the 80s and 90s. When our young men dropped their slacks. That was a disgrace to the world. You mean, if you got Jesus in you, this is what you, no shame whatsoever. You want to fashion after the world. This is what they do. But you're going to recognize that the world has got the lust of the flesh and the lust of the eye. But you lust after faith and after righteousness. And instead of calling it beauty, you called it a shame. And pray to God that thing about these things. And God, let not my eye lust after the uncleanliness of the world. Keep me in the right direction. I'm in a Christian community. And Christians don't wear many pants, many skirts, many shirts, sink top or all that. Christian don't either back out. Christian don't dress this way. They dress as becoming saints. You want to show your sanctified stuff. Show the sanctification that God has placed within you. Not what the world desires to see.
who I'm going to put this on because this is what they want to see in me. And what are you doing? Classifying yourself with the world. Forgotten that you now has your soul sprinkled with the cleansing of the Holy Spirit. You got a new mind. This flesh is not going to change, though. Let me remind you. Remind us of this. The flesh is not going to change no kind of ways. I still were born into this world, male and female. Whether you get in your mind that I'm a female. I'm not going to marry a male. I want me a female lover. Or I want me a male lover. God said, what you're doing? Destroying or not using or disqualifying the natural use of the body. So what God did for those that continue to do that. Remember this. Turn them over to a reprobate mind so they cannot change. Why? Because when they were given the glorious opportunity, they still walk and fasten themselves worse than a clever world. But get it in our mind and in our spirit. We are living in a Christian community, and we are not anti-flesh, y'all. Yeah, we're not lustful anymore. But of the Holy Spirit, the Spirit of God that guides our mind and our eyesight to what God would have us to be. Now, what do you want? What do you want to be? Have you received the Lord Jesus Christ as your personal Savior? But then if you had, that means that you now is a child of the King. You have been washed, born of His Spirit, and washed in His blood. Well, what about it? You got the blood of Jesus within you? Well, then what are you looking forward to? That glorious day when He comes to call you from labor to reward? He got to come and give you a bath. He already cleansed you up. Now you're looking for a second bath. Well, I'm reminding us that He's only done that work one time. Yeah, even after receiving the power of the Holy Spirit, these things were coming around me, and I would hear them, these voices. So I had to try to make a return back. But I heard that voice saying, one time, your soul is washed in the blood of the Lamb. You don't need wrenching. I had already cleansed you up. And there ain't no dirt and filth going to get in your soul. That body might have changed, but not. So to keep from having to weep and moan after these things, do not love after the flesh. Be quiet. Because in the Christian community, whatever you want, you ask God for it. I say, how crazy you were to ask God for a wife? You believe that God was going to give you a wife? You believe that He was going to save your soul? You asked for it. You believe that. And now you receive that. And so a year or so later, I received a wife. So now I got the wife, and all of a sudden, God, the job is not complete yet. But what is this? Well, you got to go preach. Go preach? Wait a minute here. I ain't asked to preach. You got to carry my word, boy. I'm like, huh? Yeah, but I got a wife. I got a young wife. You know, I'm crazy about my wife. I was like, I got something to show you. I got a surprise. Not a surprise, but I got to show you where you stand. So he got me in, and I again got these three chairs and put in there. What about that chair? Want my daughter sitting in this chair? No. No, you got three children. You don't see one chair. Well, I sit my wife down over there. And I got to set aside my wife because I got to hold her hand. And guess what we'll put in the middle chair, y'all? The Holy Bible, we'll put that in the middle chair. That all came in a vision to me. But God had to show me, look, sonny, you got to love me harder than you do your wife. I know you're crazy, but then you got to get crazier. In this community where you live, I am the head official. And I don't care what if you try to bring, you got to worship me first.
Father in heaven, we come at this moment to tell you thank you for your precious word. Thank you for this Christian community that you have placed your servant within. And help me to be what you have me to be, to glorify your name. Thank you for this word. And those who will be going to their place of worship today, I'm going where they can be able to ask questions about what this is all about. What is it that God want me to do? You told us to teach them to observe all things, whatsoever you command. And your command is in your word. And your Holy Spirit does the direction. Help us to be followers and doers of your word as true believers in Christ Jesus. This we ask in Jesus' name. Amen. Amen. Amen.

Mr. May. And how do you do this your morning? First home. Everything well with you? Happy birthday to all of those May birthday folks. And I put one thing up here, folks. They giving me what they want to. I don't know how they managed to come up with this, but they showing me. Who is that? That's not what I put up there. Let's try it again. Let's see what they're going to show me this trip. Meanwhile, let's find out what's on these folks' minds.

I think I found it, Joe. Let's see what this is. I think I got it. Hit me there, Tommy. And Tommy seems to be sleeping here, y'all. Try Tommy again. You think we bring Tommy down? Well, Tommy's not coming down. Let's hit our favorite again. I hit the wrong key there. Well, let's try Tommy and see if he's coming through. Tommy? Well, Tommy is not. Let's go over here this morning. Again, let's type it back up here.

0: All right, we're going to try Tommy once again before we get out of here. We got about 9 minutes. That should get Tommy in there. Okay, where's our little all right, there we go. It's that way. Tommy? We gotta let Tommy have a little bit when we get out of here. And then hit that little button and see what's coming up.
1: LinkedIn can help you sell, market, and...
0: You ain't Tommy. You wasn't invited on Sunday morning. We'll catch you sometime next week. Sing a hymn for me, girl. All right, Tommy, hit it for me, Rebel.
2: So many people, come on, everywhere we go, yeah, ask us to sing this song, yeah, all the way through.
0: Memory time.
2: I'm going to ask you a question right here.
0: Before we get out of here, folks.
2: Y'all out there in radio land, do y'all want to hear it?
0: Yeah, they want to hear it. They want to hear it, too.
2: Sing.

After that, y'all had a gorgeous week. God bless and everything was naturally. That's the turn of the central on Alabama. That they going Democrat this year. So that means peace, a little more peace.

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1: Wait a minute.
0: Hit me, Tommy.
1: You know what?
0: What?
1: You know what?
0: What?
1: Oh, shucks, I feel good. Y'all feel like having a little more church right now.
0: Yeah, I have a little. Come on, Tommy.

0: That Tommy Ellison and the Five Singing Stars, and I'm out on the ocean sailing. Thank you, Max. Thank you.
1: After an accident, it can be devastating, and you don't know where to turn.
0: Oh, no.
1: But if Viles and Beckman.
0: Well, I know where to turn. About time for me to sail out of the studio for a Sunday morning. And if the good Lord is willing, we cut to back here early in the morning, somewhere around 6 o'clock in the a.m. But if the Lord said that's enough, so you did your duty in Fort Myers. Now, come on. Leave the land.

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Hey, don't do the asking me, folks. 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See you in church. Have a blessed day, everybody. 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

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Yeah!

WGGM Fort Myers, Florida.

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It's awesome to know that we serve a mighty God, an awesome God, one who is worthy to be praised. 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

WGGM Fort Myers, Florida.

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We all need prayer. We need prayer every day, every day, every day, every day. I'm standing in need of prayer.

0: The Lord will give grace and glory, and no good things will he withhold from them that walk uprightly with him.
1: Thank you.
0: So everything that he has for me, I claim it right now.

thank you, Lord, for this day. This is the day the Lord has made. We will rejoice and be glad in it. This is yours truly, Dr. Benny McLeod, coming to you live here at the Mount Sinai Baptist Church, where we give the master charge of our lives. We're here this morning for our 9:30 church school, and we are grateful to have you as our listening audience this morning. Amen, and we're grateful that you join us each Sunday morning for our church school. We pray that our church school have been a blessing to you, and we encourage you to be a blessing to us here at Mount Sinai as we continue to try to reach the world for our Lord and Savior, Jesus the Christ. Amen. Amen. 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

Amen. I want to say good morning again to all our students. And let us pray. Dear Heavenly Father, Lord, we give thanks. Oh, Lord, always thanking you for another day to be able to come unto your sanctuary, oh, Father. We give thanks. Oh, Lord, always thanking you for another day to be able to look upon your world, oh, Father. We say thank you. Oh, Lord, thank you yet for another lesson for your students, oh, Father. You are speaking to us, oh, Lord. Your words are coming off this page, oh, Father, and going among this world, oh, Father, that we need to get back to unity, oh, Lord. Let's get back to the basics, oh, Father. That's what you're telling us, oh, Lord, and we can't thank you enough for what you're doing for this community, oh, Lord, for this church, for Mount Sinai, oh, Lord. Each and every lesson lining up with what we are dealing with in the world, oh, Father, that's all you, all your timing. And, oh, Lord, as our pastor come and give us this lesson, oh, Father, let us be patient, oh, Father. Let's receive the word, oh, Lord, and may his words go among these walls, oh, Father, and reach someone that needs to hear it. Oh, Lord, we can't thank you enough for all that you're doing, things that you've done, oh, Lord, and in things to come. Keep us, Father, in your care always, in Jesus' name, amen. Now, our church school creed, by the help of the Almighty God, we as Baptist church school members will strive with all our might and energy to attend church school and church services regularly, to study the Bible faithfully, and to practice Christian principles among all mankind. Amen. Our scripture reading today, we're coming from Matthew chapter 16, beginning at the 13th verse. When Jesus came into the coast of Caesarea Philippi, he asked his disciples, saying, "Whom do men say that I, the Son of Man, am?" School? He saith unto them, "But whom say ye that I am?" School? And Jesus answered and said unto him, "Blessed art thou, Simon Barjona, for flesh and blood has not revealed it unto thee, but my Father which is in heaven." School.

0: And I will give unto thee the kings of the kingdom of heaven. And whatsoever thou shalt bind on earth shall be bound in heaven. And whatsoever thou shalt loose on earth shall be loosed in heaven. School. Now all together. From that time forth began Jesus to show unto his disciples how that he must go unto Jerusalem and suffer many things of the elders and chief priests and scribes, and be killed, and be raised again the third day. Amen. Now today's date and title of our lesson. A faithful mindset. Now I'll give you our pastor, Pastor McLeod, to come give you our lesson. Thank you, students.
1: We are grateful today to be in the house of the Lord one more time. Amen. It's a blessing just to be here, to be counted among the living and not among the dead. Amen. We are grateful today for each of you that are here. And we want to just say to us up front that our heart goes out to Sister Ethel Sturgis that lost her mother on yesterday. Amen. And they are out of town and they're taking care of that business. And she said to me that they are only going to have a family service just for the immediate family. Amen. God, we was going to try to get some of us to go because she is a faithful member of this church. And but she said they were just going to have a service for the immediate family. So whatever we do, we just do it otherwise. Amen. Amen. But let us do it together. Amen. Whatever we do, let us do it together. Let's not try to do things single like I did this and I did that. Well, whatever we do it as a church. Amen. Amen. Amen. Because I know sometimes that happens and people do things in the backfield and it seems like it's good, but it causes for division among the body. Amen. Maybe you do it for the right reason, but the reactions are so much different. And the purpose, people think only one person care about them in the church. Amen. Amen. So let us look at this lesson. And this is what this lesson really brings into play today. And I also like to say that Reverend Parson is preaching today in Harlem. Amen. So he's in Harlem Heights today. So you know that where he is today. Amen. God bless you. And we are ready now to move forward with our lesson. Our theme and subject today is a faithful mindset. A faithful mindset. I wonder why you think we would think this would be so important that it would be penned here in Philippians 2 and that it would take the time to create a whole lesson about a faithful mindset. Why would you think this would need to be important to us? Have a faithful mindset. Amen. All right.

Amen. Good. Thank you. I like that. But amen. A little theological. And that's good. That ain't nothing wrong with that. That's good. But I want to just think, why would this be important to you and I today? Why would this be important to us? Why would this be important to you and I right where we're living at right now? Because this is what the scripture does. It makes you think about how we can utilize the scripture. Huh? In this day and in this time. Amen. Come on, Doc. Yeah. Right. Uh-huh. Mm-hmm.

0: Mm-hmm. All right. All right. I know you're going to get it. That's good. Hey, come on. Amen. Good. Good, good, good. Anything else? Anybody want to share something else? Amen. Great, great, great, great, great. Okay. Okay. All right. Good, good, good, good, great, great. Anyone else? All those are good answers. Good, good, sound, solid answers. Amen. Because I did ask you what it means to you. Understand that. Amen. What it means to you. What it means to me when I read this scripture, what I draw out of it more than anything is you have to be careful who you let get in your mind. Hallelujah. You have to be careful. See, because people will lead you astray. Huh? It's some good Christians that mean well, that listen to the wrong people. Huh? People that don't mean any good. That doesn't understand what they're talking about. Same thing Travis was just mentioning. Huh? And get sidetracked. You got to have a faithful mindset. If you believe in God, don't let anybody change your mind. If you know you're on the right track, don't let somebody come along and change your mind. You got to be faithful to what you believe in. Come on, Brother Travis. I'm ready to roll, man. I'm telling you. Come on. You all right? You there? Yes. Yeah. Mm-hmm. Yes, sir. I hear you. Oh. Uh-huh. Yeah. Nothing. Yes, sir. Nothing. Oh, God. What you say? Because you had no scripture. Talk to me. Real. That knowledge. I got you. I got you. I feel you all the way down. Man, you almost can summarize my lesson. Hallelujah. Yeah, you almost. Listen, this is. These lessons, listen, they are there to make you think of how you can take what was happening in Philippi and use today. Because some of the same things that were going on in Philippi is happening right now. If you listen to what Brother Travis said, he was facing the same issues. Huh? Don't you think that was something so ancient that you have no that it does not affect you? That was back then. If you really tap into the scripture, you'll find out that you are encountering the same thing. The devil have the same tactics. He act like he your friend, he your buddy, he trying to help you out, telling you the best thing for you. And you 10 miles ahead of him. And he wants you to come back because misery love company. You know what I want us to do? I don't know this all the time. But I want us to read this in focus. This in focus really drops something in my heart. Read this in focus. This in focus really says something to me. Someone please. Let me let you hold this mic.
1: In focus, it says Mr. Jeffries was one of the most popular people in the barbershop. Every evening, the silver haired, slightly building man, balding man, dressed in a blue maintenance shirt, came by the shop to sweep up the hair. Whenever Mr. Jeffries was around, he offered commentary about everything from politics to sports. His words were mixed wisdom and wit. One day, Mr. Jeffries approached Aaron while he was waiting on his barber. "Young man, you're mighty dapper. What line of business are you in?" He said, "I'm in commercial real estate," Aaron answered. "Are you familiar with it?" "I know a little something, but that was back in the day," Mr. Jeffries explained. "Gentrification has taken over now, so I'm sure things have changed." From that moment, Aaron and Mr. Jeffries became barbershop buddies. Aaron wondered why such a learned man was sweeping up around the barbershop. "And Andre, why does Mr. Jeffries work here?" Aaron asked his barber, Andre, "Are you for real, Aaron? You don't know who Mr. Jeffries is?" Aaron was puzzled. "Mr. Jeffries owns this barbershop and 10 other buildings in the city," Andre said. "Mr. Jeffries is a multimillionaire. He cleans up just to stay connected to the community." Okay. In the italics, it said, Mr. Jeffries reminds us of Christ's example of humility. What helps you to stay humble before God and others?
0: Oh, God. How can you answer that question? This is such a beautiful lesson. And let me just ask you, first of all, what sticks out to you in that lesson? What sticks out to you in that? Boy, that's bold letters. But what else sticks out in there? What else sticks out in there? There you go. Hang on, right. Keep going. You right on it now. To service. He didn't let his position in the world and what he owned and what he have cause him to lose connection with the people. Sometimes we get so big, we don't think we need anybody. You gotta go through 20 channels just to get to see me, because I'm so far up the ladder, and there's so much distance between me and you, until you just can't walk in my office and say, "Hey, Benny," anymore. You got to go to someone and say, "Can I see Dr. McLeod? Let me check with him and I'll get back with you and see when he's available." We forget who we are. We forget that we are servants of God and servants of others. Some of us are so high-minded, huh? Until we have lost connection with the people. And I just like the way he approached this young man, so humble. He was moving, he said, "Hey, young man, you look so dapper." You know, that get young people's attention. "Oh, really? Me? Really? I'm the barber, huh?" Amen. He wants to engage in conversation. Listen, when you get ready to engage in conversation, you got to be sure that you think about what you're going to say and what you're saying in order to engage in that conversation. Or sometimes we turn people off before we even start talking. Hallelujah, somebody. Huh? People may stand there and listen to you rattle, but they have turned you off. Amen. But this young man got engaged in the conversation. Amen. And they became barbershop buddies. Why? Because Mr. Jeffries did not lose connection with the people. We got to know how important it is to be connected. Come on, baby. Amen. She been here. Amen. That's it. That's what you have to be. Yeah. You have to remember who you are. See, listen. Yes, I wear the title as pastor. But what I have to keep in my mind, amen, I have to keep my mindset that I am the lead servant. I set the example for all other servants that serve at this church. Amen. Huh? Passion is a responsibility. To set an example for those that are following your lead. See, I have to always keep in mind, and I know Reverend Quavers has heard this many times, he said, the people don't belong to us. The people belong to God. They're not my people. These are the people that the Lord have entrusted me to lead. And he's going to hold me accountable for the leadership that I provide for the people. Oh, God. Let me get home back, because I know I think I've spent a lot of my time already. But this is such a lesson that we need to really, really, really pay close attention to. Read Philippians 2, 1 through 5. 1 through 5. 2. Mm-hmm.

0: Ah. 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
1: Bang glory.

My God, listen, listen. When I started reading this, I thought about there's so many people. And then when I said so many people, that includes everybody in the world, right? And I said, but you know, even Christians, there are many Christians that live only to make a good impression on others, to impress others, or to please themselves. I didn't say be care about anybody, but to impress others about what I know, who I am, what I own, what I got, how much money I have. Huh? But selfish ambition and vain consent brings discord. When you start feeling like you better than somebody else in the church, that's separation. Huh? When you're out to climb to the top, step on whoever to get to where you want to go, it's going to cause division and discord. Paul therefore stressed that spiritual unity. Huh? In other words, Paul asked these Philippians to love one another. To be one in spirit. To be one in purpose. What you think that be? Be one in spirit. And to be one in purpose. What do you think? What do you think that would mean? To be one in spirit. Listen. If you and I are one in spirit, just like when we got ready to do the dining room, I said we need thus and so. You helped made it happen. Huh? And I said we needed the roof replaced and the insurance was only going to pay a certain amount of money, but this is the amount that the roof is going to cost. We came together in one mind and one spirit. And it happened so easily. But I tell you, when you have people that will say, oh no, I ain't already paid my tithes, I ain't giving nothing else, that causes discord. Huh? But when you work together, work as one unit. Huh? Lord Jesus, listen. When we work together carrying the problems of others as if those problems were our own. Huh? Paul said we are demonstrating Christ's example of putting others first. Huh? Huh? And see, when you learn to put others first, then and only then will we experience unity. When you start being concerned about others and others concerned about you and we concerned about each other and not always complaining about each other and putting each other down, amen. That's the only time we can experience unity. We cannot experience unity fighting among each other. Always looking for the negative in everybody and everything. Huh? Listen. Don't be so concerned about making a good impression. Don't be so concern about meeting your own need
kind of to sustain. Oh, I'm the best one here. Yeah, Reb, no, I got him. I don't want just you. I want everybody. I quit listening to people and tell me you don't need them. I stopped listening. Because I need everybody. Then somebody say, well, Reb, you got me. You know, I'm going to be there. I'm going to be there if ain't nobody there. Hey, that's good that you are there. But you ought to want someone else there. You ought to encourage somebody else to come. Huh? You ought to let someone know we need them also. Hallelujah. Selfish ambition. Selfish ambition can ruin a church. Huh? But genuine humility, huh, can build it up. Listen. What do you think being humble involves? Being humble. Humble. Being humble.

I got you. That's the result of it. That's good. Hold on what you got, because that ain't lost. That's there. You need that. Anyone else? What do you think it involves? What do you think humble involves? Mm-hmm. Great. Anybody else?

Mm-hmm. All right. Good deal. Good deal. Good deal. Anyone else? I see. Talk about the results of being humble. And that's good. And that is good. That is. But what I want us to understand, and this is because all this would take place when I'm saying what I'm saying to you. First thing about being humble, you got to have the right perspective of yourself. You got to know who you are. Huh? See, when you know who you are, you ain't out trying to make a name. I don't have to make a name for myself. This is why this day and time, see, there was a time I thought if I stood to preach Reverend Quavo, I had to hoop. Matter of fact, when I first started preaching, I took off hooping in the beginning. Hallelujah. Because that's what people thought preaching was. And if I want them to look at me as a preacher, I had to be able to hoop. Now I might not. Because I don't have to make a name for myself anymore. I know who I am. Regardless of what anyone else thinks, I know who I am. I don't have to prove to anybody that I'm a preacher. I know that I'm a preacher. Hallelujah. See, people that are self-conceited, most times, they are not sure who they are. And they're waiting on somebody to validate them. Oh, yeah, you're a good preacher, man. You might not say nothing about Jesus Christ. So what did you preach about? I'm getting there. Hallelujah. You see what humility does? You know what it means to be humble? Humble is to know who you are. That you're not waiting on others to validate you. Amen. Huh? Don't change the definition now, because being humble is one word. Huh? Amen. And humility is another word. All right? So I don't want you to change the definition of humility. Amen. They're related, but they're different. They're two different words. I saw you. That's all right. Keep my eyes around here, you know. Amen. Huh? Amen. It doesn't mean that we should put ourselves down. Huh? And to my, well, we all sinners. So that's why I sin, because we all sinners. That is not what that means. You say, I do this because I'm a sinner. We all sinners. You're a sinner too, Rep. Don't. Now, if you're going to say you're a sinner, don't. I know who I am. You don't have to tell me who I am. I'm a child of the King. I've been born again. Huh? I was a sinner. But I am saved by the grace of God. Huh? I am saved by the grace of God. Huh? Amen. We are saved, and therefore we have great worth. Huh? In God's kingdom. Don't put yourself on the same level. Huh? Lay aside self. Treat others with respect and common courtesy. It's in verse 2, right? Consider others' interests more important than our own. Huh? When we do that, it links us to Christ. Christ is the true example of humility.
Let's read verse 4. I gotta do that.

When I read that, I thought about where Paul was at the time in Philippi. Philippi was a cosmopolitan city, kind of like Fort Myers, had a lot going on. Amen. Had a lot to offer its citizens, constituents, like we have today. We got a lot of things. Amen. Anything you can dream of to do, it's available in Fort Myers. Amen. And if you are of age, you can do it legally. Oh God, I'm going somewhere. Huh? This city of Philippi, the composition of the church reflected its great diversity. And listen, where do we get our people that are members of the church? Most of them from right here in Fort Myers and Lee County, where all the other things, that's why you hear our slogan. When we do our visitor, we're glad that they chose to visit with us or to be with us, because there were so many other things available for them to do or to go. Huh? It ain't like we the only place in Fort Myers for people to go. Isn't that right? Now listen to me. We have people from a variety of backgrounds.

where it all come from. People come from all. See, I come from Georgia. Brother Otis come from Alabama. Hallelujah. Sister Travis come from Fort Myers. Boy, there's some diversity. Where you come from, Tina? Fort Myers. Hallelujah. Sister McLeod wants to know she come from Fort Myers, too. That's all right. That's good. We won't hold that against you. Sister Bibby, where your home? Where you were born and raised? Boy, that, see that, see the diversity. She's born one place, but she was raised another. Reverend Quavers. Huh? You understand? See, we're talking to people that come from different backgrounds and different walks in life. And here we are in one place. Huh? Amen. There was a Jewish convert from Asia. They was a wealthy businessman. They was a slave girl. And probably native of Greek and a jailer serving this colony. Hallelujah. So many different backgrounds among us. Among our members. See, we are dealing with each other. We got to remember that we have a lot of different backgrounds. I had to learn this, and I think sometimes I learned it the hard way. Sometimes I learned it after I lost people. That everybody didn't get the training that I had coming up. Everybody wasn't raised the way I was. It become, now, it don't mean that I'm going to go along with foolishness. It means that I have to know where they are in order to help them to get where they need to be. See, sometimes we don't know why people think like they do. A lot of people think like they do because that's the way they was raised. Somebody they loved and trusted told them this was in the Bible, and it was not in the Bible. And they don't listen. Hallelujah. The person they trusted, they figure, this person ain't got a reason to lie to me. Hallelujah. I've trusted them all my life. And so when you come along and say something different, you can expect them to kind of question what you're saying, but you got to know where they're coming from so you can help them to get where they're going. Uh-oh. Listen. The only way we're going to make it if we do it together. Listen. What I'm saying to you is unity most time is very difficult. Not as easy as just saying, why can't we all just get along? I thought in the church there would be no, listen. We have to work at unity. We have to have the right mindset if we want to have unity in the church. Paul encouraged us to guard against any selfish prejudice or jealousy that might lead us to dissensions. In other words, Paul said, don't try to fake it that you love everybody. Don't try to fake that you love everybody. Paul said, you got to show a genuine interest in others if we're going to move forward. You got to be genuinely concerned about others. Read on down 5 through 11. I mean, give me 6 through 11. We already read 5.

I'm gonna hasten on, because Shanika won't cut me off, so I had to kind of cut myself off. Hey, hallelujah. Thank you, baby. I'm glad you won't either. Hey, man. Come on. Woo! My God.

0: what you say. Listen. Did you notice that there are several key characteristics here of Jesus Christ? Several key characteristics of Jesus Christ. Huh? And they are all praised in this passage. First of all, what I noticed was in verse 6 that he has always existed with God. Huh? Hallelujah. Listen to the characteristics. Second of all, he was equal to God because he is God. Huh? Because he is God. Though Christ is God, he became a man in order to fulfill God's plan of salvation for all people. Number 4, Christ didn't just have to have, he didn't have, just have the appearance of being a man. Amen. You know, some of us like to look important, whether we are or not. We like to look smart, whether we are or not. We dress the part on Sunday morning. So Christ did not just appear to be a human. He actually became human in order to identify with us in humanity. And number 5, Christ voluntarily laid aside his divine rights and privileges out of love for his Father. Number 6, and I'm hastening through a little bit because of time, but Christ also loved us so much that he died on the cross for our sins. So we wouldn't have to face eternal death. And 7, let me talk about some things that you can see in these passages. God glorified Christ because of his obedience. Amen. That's how he glorified Christ, by being obedient to him. And then listen what happened when Christ glorified God. When God glorified Christ. When God gave you the glory. Listen. God raised Christ to his position. Huh? At the right hand, where he will reside forever as Lord and Judge. Listen. How can we do any less than just praise Jesus as our Lord? How can we do less than dedicate ourselves to all that he has done for us? Amen. What I found in this lesson is oftentimes people will excuse selfishness. People will excuse pride. Or excuse evil by claiming it's their right. I got a right. Do what I want to do. I'm grown. It's my right. They think, listen, children in school think they can cheat on tests. They don't think nothing about cheating on a test. Because after all, they deserve to pass the class, right? Somebody else passed it. Somebody else studied and passed the test, so Reverend Quavers, let me copy your paper. Hallelujah. I know you're going to make an echo. You always study, right? So let me borrow your paper. But it didn't help the child. His head is still empty with an A. It doesn't prepare him for the world. He got an A on the test. But he left school just as empty. That's what I say about people that go online and order their class report. Get somebody else to do it for them. Didn't help you in it. Did that person know how? Huh? Hey, amen. To do a report. You still don't know, especially if you're paying for it. I know you don't know. Help you none at all. Hallelujah. Hallelujah. Listen. People think, listen, I can spend this money on myself. Uh-oh. Why? Because I worked hard for it. Okay. The weekend belonged to me, preacher. I work all 5 days a week. I work around on the house on Saturday and Sunday is the only day. You ain't slept none this week. But Sunday. You've been up all week long. See, that's how the devil will mess with your mind. Huh? Amen. I just don't have time to help others. But as believers, we ought to have a different attitude. This is what Paul is saying to us. One that enable us to lay aside our rights in order to serve others. Yes, I have the right to sleep in this morning. But there's a need for me here at 3105 Douglas Avenue. There's a need that I need to be here this morning. I can lay in bed. Amen. I got plenty of things I could spend my money on, but there's a need. There's some little boy, some little girl that need to hear about Jesus. There's some mother, some father, some grandmother, some grandfather that need to hear about Jesus. Kwame Manino, listen. Certainly you could take off this Sunday. But you need to lay aside your rights. Somebody done caught hell all week long. Only little joy they get is when you sing your song Sunday morning, they start popping up and down and they start feeling better. There's a need for you to be here. That you can bless somebody that otherwise would not be blessed if you were not here. Huh? We got to lay aside. Listen. If we say we follow Christ, we must also say we want to live as he lived. My time. Amen. Huh? Even when we don't like to get recognition for our efforts, it's selfish to cling on to your rights. The question is, are you willing to serve? Are you willing to serve? Jesus was humble and willing to give up his rights in order to obey God and to serve people. In other words, what I'm saying to us today, we should all have a servant attitude. And the way we serve is not just because Pastor McLeod said so. Not because we hold a position, that requires us to be here at 11 a.m. That's why some don't show up to 11 a.m. because the position only requires that they show up at 11, not 9:30. Hallelujah, somebody. Huh? That's why some don't show up for Bible study. Because their position doesn't require them to show up at 7:30 on Wednesday night. They are only programmed for 11 a.m. on Sunday morning. And for God's sake, preacher, don't start late. Huh? My position required that I started at 11 a.m. If we are going to follow Christ, can I say this real clear? Huh? If we are going to follow Christ, we got to serve him out of a love for God. See, if you love God, it make a difference whether you're programmed or not. You just show up because you're part of the team. Huh? You just show up because you are needed. The team needs you. One thing I know about sports teams is even when you're benched, you have to show up and sit on the bench. Good Lord, have mercy, Jesus. Am I right, Brother Travis? No misapprehension. Hallelujah. Huh? Huh? Amen. Look for opportunities to serve. Hallelujah. There's somebody watching you. I heard that. Who they're talking about? Oh, Brother Travis. Somebody watching you. They hear you sing on Sunday morning. They see you shouting and jumping on Sunday morning, but then on Wednesday night when they come, where's somebody that came and didn't see you? Now they say, well, oh, the choir member don't come to. We don't have to go to Bible study. Choir member don't have to go to church school. We just shout on Sunday morning. Deacon don't have to come to church school. As long as they hear 11 o'clock to do a prayer and count the money. Hallelujah. Uh-oh. Hallelujah. Huh? We have to serve out of a love for God. See, whatever you love, you'll do it. Whatever you love, you will support it. Whatever is going on, you will support it. Our children, listen. Your children won't get up on Saturday morning, in the morning and make their bed. But they'll get up and run laps for the coach, do push-ups for the coach. Huh? At 6 a.m. in the morning, thank you. And you'll pay their dues, whatever they are. And wherever they got to go, you'll get them there. But when it comes to the church, ...9:30... is too early. For some, 11 o'clock is too early. And God, 3 o'clock service. I don't do that, preacher. You ain't doing it for me. Huh? You ought to do it out of love for God. Love for the church. Love for the ministry. I'm a servant just like you. Amen. Huh? And this is what Paul was saying to us. And most of us do things because we have noticed other people doing it, and we don't know why they're doing it. It might be because of where they come from, the training that they have. And they need somebody like you to help them to overcome. Hallelujah. God bless you. Come on, sister. Man, I done took too much time. But I do want you to come on. This is a beautiful lesson. Amen. Be careful who you let get in your mind. Who you let whisper in your ear and mess you up. Amen. Let this mind be in you, which is also in Christ Jesus.
1: Amen. We thank our pastor for the wonderful lesson today. Okay. And let's do a class.
0: Thank you again
1: review.
0: For joining Anybody us this morning live for
1: about what they
0: Sunday morning church
1: from
0: school.
1: Today's
0: May
1: class.
0: God continue to bless
1: and then
0: and
1: real
0: keep
1: quickly
0: you
1: we'll go over the definitions.
0: Our prayers. Now at this time we're going to turn you back to our regular lineup of music to 11 o'clock. At such time we'll come to you with our 11 o'clock morning worship. May God bless and keep you in our prayers.

I come to you hungry and tired. You give me food, let me sleep. I come to you weak. You give me strength, and that's deep. You call me a sheep and lead me to green pastures. Only asking that I keep the focus in between the chapters. You give me the word and only ask that I interpret. And give me the eyes that I may recognize a serpent. You know I ain't perfect, but you'd like me to try. Unlike the devil who just wants me to lie till I die. Lord, why is it that I go through so much pain? All I saw was black. All I felt was rain. I come to you because it's you who knows. You showed me that everything was black because my eyes were closed. You gave me the light and let me bask in your glory. So it was only right that when you asked for this story, I put it together to do our dogs some good. Our dogs being brothers and sisters in the hood. Plenty of times you sent help my way, but I hid. And I remember once you held me close, but I slid. There was something that I just had to see, that you wanted me to see so I could be what you wanted me to be. And I think I've seen it, because I don't feel the same. Matter of fact, I know I've seen it. I can feel the change. And it's strange, almost got me beating down your door. But I've never known love like this before. It's a wonderful feeling to get away from the pain. And up under the ceiling, I get away from the rain. And the strain that I feel when I'm here is gone. I know real, so I wipe away the tear, son. And I almost lost faith when you took my man, Monty, Paso, and Dre's brother, Dad. And I fear that what I'm saying won't be heard until I'm gone. But it's all good, because I really didn't expect to live long. So if it takes for me to suffer, for my brother to see the light, give me pain till I die. But please, Lord, treat me right.

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5: 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Yeah.

0: Please. He's good. He's been good to me. I know he'll be good to you. We're going to start this. My favorite. Must Jesus bear the cross alone? How good he is.
1: Man.
0: And all the world go free. No, there's a cross for everyone, and there's a cross for me. How happy are the saints above who once went sorrowing here, but now they taste unmangled love and joy without a tear. The consecrated cross I bear till death shall set me free, and then go home my crown to wear, for there's a crown for me. That shows you how good he is, or whatever, because he bared that cross for us. Must Jesus bear the cross alone?

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Thank you, O Father, for thou laying down last night, Father. Thank you, O Father, for putting the angels around my bedside, Father. Early this morning, you woke me, closing my right mind, and I want to say thank you. Dear Lord, we come this morning thanking you, Father, for all week long, Father, as we go up and down your highways and your byways. Oh God, yet again, it was you, O Father, that hold us from all hurt, harm, and danger. Here we are again this morning in your house, Father, while we realize all praises go to you, Father. Father, thank you for your son, Jesus, for his death, burial, and his resurrection. Father, we come this morning, oh God, because you've been so good to us, Father. You have been better to us than we've been to ourselves, Father. We realize that you're a way maker, Father, that you're a bridge over troubled water. Oh, Father, your will in the middle of a wheel. Have mercy right now, Father. Now, Father, as we come, oh God, we ask that you fill us with your Holy Spirit this morning. Oh God, we ask, oh God, that you lead the pastor and his wife down in your storehouse. Oh Father, that you build them up, oh Father, and let them preach the word, oh God, for we need it indeed.

All hymn books should be closed and all Bibles should be put up. Oh, Father, we ask that you give us a home in thy kingdom. In Jesus' name, we pray, amen, amen, amen.

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0: Deacon McGee, you got to be proud about longer now.
1: Yeah, yeah, yeah.
0: Hallelujah. Hallelujah. I like it when you let God use in his own way. It's one thing to sing a song, but it's another thing to get lost in the song and let God use. Hallelujah. Amen. Amen. Y'all gonna be glad to see Tara Shara when she get back. Announcements, announcements, announcements for this 31st day of June 2026 for the Mount Sinai Baptist Church, Unity Christian Church announces the Arthur Addison Moore Scholarship Opportunity for 2026 scholarship period, May the 1st through the 31st. That means today is the final day to turn in your applications to Unity Church. I have copies of the application for those of you that would like to receive one, but today is the final day to turn in your applications. Vacation Bible School starts tomorrow night. Amen. June the 1st through June the 5th, Monday through Friday, 2026. Time is 6 p.m. to 8 p.m. and refreshments / dinner would be served afterward. On Monday night, brothers, we are on to serve. Need to see the brothers just a few minutes after service so we can finalize what we are doing. Amen. So we need to get together today and know what we're doing on tomorrow afternoon. Amen. On Tuesday, the choirs will be providing refreshments or dinner. On Wednesday, the deaconesses and the women ministries will be serving the dinner. On Thursday, we have Sister Bivens and all members that are not in auxiliary that will let her know what you're going to do to help her on Thursday night. Amen. We don't leave nobody out so that you would feel that you got a place that you can serve on Thursday night. On Friday night, we have the ushers and the hospitality committee that will be serving our refreshment / dinner after the dismissal. Amen. On next Sunday, which will be the 7th, we'll be honoring our high school graduates during our morning worship. If you are graduating from high school this year, we need to get your name today. Amen. No later than today, so that we'll be prepared to honor you on next Sunday. Amen. Missionary Baptist State Convention will be held at First Missionary Baptist Church, 203 South Street, Immokalee, Florida, June the 22nd through the 26th, and that will be at 6 p.m. Amen. Sister Mary Ellison would like to meet with all the women of Mount Sinai at the church for a brief meeting. Friendly reminder and update to our annual youth revival Reverend Tony Persons will be our evangelist of the week. The dates are July the 13th through July the 17th. And the time will be 7:30 nightly. Amen. We're asking that you join in with us each morning at 5:30 for our prayer line. Ask that you would take a picture of the screen. That's a whole lot for you to remember or to write down. I know y'all savvy, tech savvy. So just take your phone this one time you got a permission to use your phone in church. And take a picture of the screen. Amen. So that you will have our dial-in and our access code. Or you can come on the internet and join us 5:30 each morning for our intercessory prayer conference call. Amen. Give him just a minute. Back up 1 minute. Brother James finna take a picture of that. He can. Amen. Unless he's taking a selfie. Hallelujah. Selfies have become big this day and time. Won't nobody take no picture of you or take a picture of yourself. Hallelujah. Got it, Brother Butler? Amen. God bless you. Let us move on now. We're going to asking that you pray for all of our sick and shut in. Amen. Sick and shut in list. Sister Vanessa Pugh. Sister Rosetta Johnson. Sister Willa Upshaw. Sister Bertha Condry. Sister Valerie Swanson. I understand she's back in the hospital. Sister Janie Taylor. She's home. Amen. Sister Venus Travis. She's here with us, but she's still. Amen. Oh my God. She's sitting in the choir. Boy, look at her. She got to be feeling better this morning. Deacon Willie B. Green, keep him in our prayers. Sister Dora Green, keep her in our prayers. Amen. May birthdays. I want to say happy birthday to those born in the month of May. Amen. Let's see. May the 3rd, Sister Thelma Reed and Sister Kiana Clark. May the 5th, Sister Ashton Brown. May the 15th, Brother Aaron Brown. May the 18th, Brother Gerard Brown. May the 22nd, Brother Elijah Green. May the 23rd was Brother Marvin Swanson. Brother Robert Smith III. And little Miss Summer Stewart. May the 24th was Sister Ethel Stevens. May the 27th was Sister Alicia McCarter. May the 28th was Sister Jaya McCarter. And Sister Mary Edison. On our bereavement list, we're asking that you pray for those who've lost loved ones. Sister Ethel Sturgis lost her mother, Miss Betty Smith. Amen. And she said to me that they would be having a private family service. Amen. So we was planning to try to go, but they having a private family service. So what we would do is we'd do something within the church for her once she get back. To Fort Myers. Amen. As a group. And let us do it as a church. Amen. It's not a one-man band. Amen. Sometimes we do things and think we're doing something good and we're causing division by trying to do something personally. Amen. I can't tell you what you can't do. But I'm telling you, if you want to do it to build up the church instead of just trying to build up yourself. Amen. You ought to be about the whole church and not about look at what I done. Amen. It ought to be look at what we done together. Amen. Amen. Amen. When you do things like that, you're causing division in the church. Amen. Amen. You're causing division in the church. But when we work together, amen, we have unity in the church. God bless you. God keep you as our prayer. Amen. We pray that you will govern yourselves according to the announcements that are made in your hearing. We do want to thank you all for Thursday night. Amen. Such a beautiful job in Harlem Heights for our association quarterly meeting with our education department. I just want to say to you that we received some $3,500 for a scholarship on Thursday night. And we could not do it without you, you and you. And I want to say thank you for your efforts. Thank you for your time and the energy you put in. Because this is what we're about, mission and education. Amen. God bless you. God keep you is our prayers. And we pray that God will continue to bless the work and the efforts that you put in. We're grateful to have Reverend Quavos this morning that will be bringing the word for us this morning. Amen. One of our own. We are so grateful to have him to be a part of our church and a part of what is happening here in Fort Myers. Amen. The choir is going to come and they are going to sing. And afterwards, the next voice we shall hear should be that of the Reverend Jose Quavos.

0: Hallelujah. What I like about that song is it says, God has been good to me. I know he's been good to you, but I only have my relation that I can speak about. And I can declare he has been good to me. If we keep on living, we'll be able to keep on saying he's been good to me. Our scripture this morning is coming out of the book of Luke. Luke chapter 8. Just three verses, 19, 20, and 21. Luke chapter 8. I'll read these in King James. Luke chapter 8, verses 19, 20, and 21. Luke the physician, the third gospel in the New Testament, Matthew, Mark, Luke, chapter 8, verses 19 through 21. You'll find these words recorded. Then came to him his mother and his brethren, and could not come at him for the press. And it was told him by certain which said, thy mother and thy brethren stand without, desiring to see thee. And he answered and said unto them, my mother and my brethren are these which hear the word of God and do it. Amen. So ends the reading for this morning's consideration, if you would pray with me. Heavenly Father, we come before your presence in the mighty, majestic, marvelous name of Jesus, your Son, our Messiah, asking you, O God, that you would open up our hearts and our minds to receive your word. Father, we pray at this time that you would take away our wandering thoughts and draw us to your word. Oh, Father, that we would hear something today that would draw us closer to you, that would help us on this Christian journey. Father, illuminate our eyes to see and our ears to hear. Father, we just pray that your Holy Spirit would have his way in each and every one of us right now. Thank you for Jesus. Thank you for Calvary. Thank you for an empty tomb. Thank you for your word. Thank you for the Holy Spirit. Now, O God, allow us to feast for a moment in your word. In Jesus' name, I ask that you would give me just a few moments of preaching power. Lord, that your will be done. In Jesus' name, amen. Amen. The choir has certainly done what they needed to do and could do and should have done to get us at this point. The ushers, thank you so much for what you have done. The deacons have done what they needed to do. Everybody's done what they needed to do, and here we are, ready to receive from the Lord. Out of the scripture that was read in your hearing, I want to lift that 21st verse as our text verse. I do want to, as we're looking at it, thank my Lord and Savior Jesus Christ for having called me, for the calling was not something that I chose out of a profession, but out of a calling. And so we thank the Lord for the calling. It's not always easy, but it is rewarding. To Pastor McLeod and his wife, to Pastor Minister Parson, Reverend Parson, he's preaching someplace else this morning, and his wife, to my wife who is here, and my mom who is here, and my son who slipped in to visit with us this weekend as well. Amen. To all of you, God's children, and all of you in your respective places. I do want to just let you know that some Sundays, you know, you don't see me here, but know that I'm not at home waxing the cars. Amen. If I'm not here, I'm somewhere preaching. All right. Amen. I just want you to know that. The Lord bless, and when the Lord says go, I go. When he says come, I come. And leave it up to the Lord to set my agenda. Amen. So let's look at that 21st verse one more time. He says, and he answered and said unto them, this is Jesus speaking, my mother and my brethren are these which hear the word of God and do it. And for a subject that we all might be with on in inside together, one accord, welcome to the family. Amen. Welcome to the family. Our Heavenly Father, Jehovah, the Lord God, Abba Father, he has not only created heaven and earth and everything that is in the earth, everything that creeps upon the earth, every animal, everything that is in the ocean, stuff that we haven't even found yet. In our explorations, God created that too. But he also created the family. He created the physical family, and he created the spiritual family. All right. The physical family we can find in Genesis. When in Genesis chapter 2 and verse 7, he said, and the Lord God formed man out of the dust of the earth, of the ground, and breathed into his nostrils the breath of life, and man became a living soul. So we see that God created Adam. Then in 2:18 he says, and God said, it is not good that man should be alone. I will make him a helpmeet for him. And so when he created this second person of humanity, he did not create another Adam.
1: All right. What you say? All right.
0: He created Eve.
1: Hello.
0: I love the Hebrew, because in the Hebrew it says that he created Ish, and then he created Ish-ah. I just like the way that rolls off the tongue there. For woman came out of man. The scripture declares that God had taken a rib out of Adam's side and created woman from that rib. And you know, I hear preachers all the time, and they say, well, he didn't take it from the head because he didn't want one to be over the other, and he didn't take it from the foot because he didn't want to. You know, I just beg to ask, where's that in the text? It's not there. You know why he took it out of the rib? You're asking good questions this morning. I'm happy. I'm glad you're asking these questions, and you're interacting with me. I appreciate that. So why did he take a rib? He took a rib because the rib is the only bone in the human body that will regrow itself. So he took something from Adam. If it is correctly removed, it will rebuild itself. So he took it from the side, made Eve out of it, and then Adam got to rebuild the rib and still be whole. So he was still himself, and then he created her for him. Hello, somebody. And then Genesis 2:20, I'm talking about the family. Walk with me now. I'm talking about the family. So first he created Adam, then he created Eve, and then verse 23, the declaration was made that Therefore shall a man leave his father and mother and shall cleave unto his wife, and the two shall be one flesh. I'm talking about the physical family. So I know that the government will allow us to do all kinds of things. But just because it's legally right on the books doesn't mean that that's the way God intended for it to be. You gonna pray with me after a while? I know this isn't very comfortable. Some of us are squirming around, don't quite know where I'm headed, but just walk with me for a minute. God designed the family to be one man and one woman united for their lifetime. That's the way it was designed. And then, of course, because we're human beings and because sin entered the world, divorce entered in, and marriage and remarriage and side hustles. You know what I'm talking about. All that stuff happened and is happening and continues to happen, but it ought not be so among us Christian believers. It might have been what we did in the past, but it ought not be what we do today. Because now we declare that we are blood born again, and that we believe that Jesus is the Son of God, that he died and was raised on the third day. So that lifestyle ought to be behind us. And so if that's your past, don't look at your past. You can't change it. But make a determination today that this one that I'm with is the last one. Because that's all we can do. This is what the Bible teaches. So I'm not talking about what I feel like talking about. I'm not talking about this is my opinion. I'm not telling you this is what I think. This is what the scriptures teach. One man and one woman together for life. It's even played out in the New Testament. When Jesus was having a conversation and they said, well, Moses allowed us to have letters of divorce. And Jesus said, in the beginning, it was not so. So the intent was one thing, but we turned around and made it something else. You know, when we get our hands on godly Christian doctrine, you know, we can mess it up pretty good. John the Baptist was in the river baptizing people in the River Jordan. And then we get our hands on baptism and we start sprinkling. Jesus said in Matthew 28, baptizing them in the name of the Father and of the Son and of the Holy Ghost. We turn around and, well, we can't say that. That's what Jesus told the disciples to do. So we're not supposed to baptize them in that kind. We don't have the authority to do that. What? Jesus told you to do it that way. It's not my opinion. It is the Word of God. I know it's not a popular opinion because the world is teaching us and telling us just the opposite. But that does not make it so. God's word is right, it's tight, and it's always going to be the truth. Anything outside of one man and one woman for life is outside of God's plan that he had for us. The reason that we have a hard time understanding our spiritual family is because we don't truly understand the physical family that God modeled the spiritual family after. God modeled the physical family and the spiritual family after each other. We don't get to choose who our family members are. When I came into this world, I already had three older brothers. I can't change that. They all had my same last name. They all kind of looked like me. I was the best looking one, but, you know, they looked like me. And then after I was born, I had a sister come behind me. Couldn't change that. She's born into the family. We can't change who is born into our family. Then why do we try to change who's born into God's family? We see a homeless person come to church and, oh, they stink, and, oh, you know, that you don't need to be in here. Go outside. Or we see someone come into the church. We say, well, hold up now. I know that that person is a prostitute, or I know that that person's a drug addict. Or I just saw them the other day and they were getting some wine and they were drinking. And we have all of these reasons why somebody is disqualified from entering the spiritual family of God. But I need us to know that there's only one spiritual family, and all of us at one point or another were broken in sin. We all needed saving at one point or another. I'm so glad that Jesus' arms were wide open. I'm so glad that he let me into the family, not by my works, not by my good looks, not by my education, but he let me in by the blood of Jesus Christ, by what he did on Calvary. That's how we get into the spiritual family. We don't get to choose our physical family members, and we ought not be picking and choosing who's going to be in our spiritual family. You know what else? We don't always get along with our physical family. Can you sit there and tell me that you have never had an argument with a sibling? Never had an argument with your parents. I didn't, because I would have got beat up. I'm just talking about what I'm talking about. I'm just telling you the truth, actually. But in my mind, I gave my dad the what, to, and how for. When I got back in my room, I let him have it. He didn't hear it, but I let him have it. We don't always get along in our physical family. Husbands and wives have disagreements. You should never have them in front of the children, but we have our disagreements. Go in the room. Go in your master bedroom. What do they call it now? They don't call it master bedroom anymore. The primary suite. Go in the biggest bedroom in the house, because that's usually yours. And y'all have a knockout, drag out, whatever you need to do. But when you get in front of the children or other family members, you need to be on the same accord. Hello, somebody. I'm teaching somebody something this morning. We are going to have arguments with family. And when we do, we don't walk out on family. You might get upset and walk out and go for a walk. Maybe you walk out and go drive and spend some money doing a shopping spree. He got me upset, so I'm going to go buy some stuff. I'll show him. But eventually we come back to the family. Why? Because they're family. The same should be true in our spiritual family. We're not always going to agree. We're not. We're not always going to agree in the spiritual family. But we shouldn't divorce ourselves from the church. You know what's amazing to me? Is we will get upset over something somebody said that we heard, that somebody else heard, that somebody else heard, that they heard, that their cousin heard, that TikTok said, that Facebook repeated, and somehow or another we're just so upset with the church that I'm not going to church anymore. Because they hurt my feelings. You don't even know if it's true, but you heard it. I think a lot of times when we hear stuff like that, we didn't want to go to begin with. We're just using it as an excuse not to go. Because I know this, that no matter how mad my wife might get me, ain't no other woman's bed that I'm going to but hers. And whatever it is, she better get over it that day, because we ain't going to bed mad. And so we ought to have that same attitude when it comes to our spiritual family and our spiritual church. We have, some of us have left the church because we wanted red pews and we got green and we have left the church. Church shouldn't be green, it should be red for the blood of Jesus Christ. What are you talking about making them green? That just don't make no sense. Paint the church gray, it shouldn't be gray, it should be white. White stands for purity, that's the right color for the church. They painted the gray, I'm out of here. The most silly things. That we will separate ourselves. And the problem is, you ain't hurting anybody really but yourself. Amen. One more thing I want you to take note of is that some of us, every church we've been to have had a problem. Every single church we went to, there was a problem. But you know what the common denominator was? You were the common denominator. I was the common. Every church that I went to, and I had said, this is wrong, and that's wrong, and this is wrong. Then I go to this church, this is wrong, and that's wrong. Let me go over here, this is wrong, and that's wrong. Well, wait a minute. I'm the common denominator. Maybe the problem isn't all these different churches. Maybe the problem is me. As a spiritual family, we have to overcome. If we had a child, and that child was born with some kind of disability, would we just throw the child away? No, we would not. We would adapt. We would learn how we could best serve that child, because they came from us and they are part of us and we want the best for them. We as parents will sacrifice to see them do better than we were. And so if we have to learn sign language, we'll learn sign language. If we have to learn some other adaptation to help our child, we will do whatever it takes to adapt and help our child to overcome what disability they might have. Church, the same is true in the body of Christ. All of us have a disability, and it's called S-I-N. Our job is to help each other. To help each other overcome. Not to placate it. Not to agree with it. But to overcome. And so sometimes that means we're going to have to pray together and fast together. That means sometimes things are really hard and it's going to take some fasting and praying. But we do it as a family. We do it as a body of Christ, because we don't want to lose one. No, not one. We need to have the mindset like the Marines. No man left behind. I'm preaching right now. This story here that is in Luke is also found in Matthew and Mark. And the picture that God wants us to see here is that there is Jesus teaching his disciples who are around him, and this crowd that is around him, and the crowd is so thick that when his mom and brethren come, they can't get through the press to get to Jesus. And so word comes to Jesus that they're there. And Jesus' response echoes down to us even today. Because Jesus' response is the foundation of the church. Believing that Jesus is the Son of God, that he died and was raised on the third day, that is the rock, that is the cornerstone of the church. And so what did Jesus say? He said, those that hear and do the word, that's my family. See, at a certain point, family is family and blood is blood. But at a certain point, water is water. But at a certain point, we have to understand that this family that we have joined ourselves to in this situation, is in this circle, is Mount Sinai Missionary Baptist Church. Those of us that have joined Mount Sinai, this is our family. And good, bad, or indifferent, we need to work things out amongst ourselves for the glory of God. Because we are a family. We might not have all have, I know we don't all have the same mother, but we do have the same father. We're all born in different places. We all grew up in different places.
1: Yes, sir.
0: But we have Jesus Christ as our common denominator. So 3 points and I'll be out of the way. That'll do for an introduction. Let's go ahead and get into our points. The first point I want you to notice is that we are connected by the word. So what connects us as family? The word is what connects us as family. Every family has their traditions. Every family have their stories that they've passed down from one to the other. And you know, when you go to a family reunion, what I have found is that one family member will remember the same thing a different way. You were there too, but they remember it just a little different than you do. And somehow or another, it turns out the few times that that's happened to me that they wanted to look like they're the ones that did right and everybody else did wrong. But I'm glad that we have a common denominator, not just in Jesus Christ, but in the word. That when there needs to be a tiebreaker, we can turn to the word of God. And God's word should be the ultimate and final decision on any discrepancy that we have in the church. Not I feel, not I think, but what does the word say? We turn to the word of God because it is the word of God that connects us. We are not connected by our blood, but we are connected by His blood. We are united by bloodline, skin color, geography, nationality, or denomination. None of those things unite us. What does unite us is the Word of God. Is reading the Word of God, believing the Word of God, knowing what the Word of God says, and then doing what the Word of God says. John 1 verses 9 through 13 says this: that was the true light, which lighteth every man that cometh into the world. He was in the world, and the world was made by him, and the world knew him not. He came unto his own, and his own received him not. Here we go. But as many as received him, to them gave he power to become the sons of God, even to them that believe on his name, which were born not of blood, nor of the will of the flesh, nor of the will of man, but of God. We are family because the word of God says that we are family.
1: Yeah.
0: not because of where we were born, not because of what family we were born into. God did not die for a nationality. God did not die for a country. God died for all of those of us who believe that Jesus is the Son of God, that he died and was raised on the third day. We are the family of God. Second thing I want you to notice is that the godly family is characterized by hearing the word. Being near Jesus doesn't make us family.

0: heard him. There were plenty of people around him. But he said, those that hear me and do my word, that's my family. And so it's not about lip service, and it's not about saying that I know this, that, or the other.
1: Yes, sir.
0: But it is about having a true relationship with God.
1: Hello.
0: I want to ask you a question this morning. Are you positioning yourself where you can hear the word of God?
1: Hello.
0: There's all kinds of stuff out there in social media. And not all of it is truth. And so how can we navigate our relationship with God in making sure that what we're hearing lines up with the Word of God? Great question. By coming to Sunday school, by coming to Bible study, by reading the Word for ourselves. Don't let a day go by and you don't spend some time with the Lord. Every day we need to spend some time with the Lord. Some of us won't go a day without watching television. We got our favorite program. Some of us, we will not miss the news. And the news always gives us bad news. They're always telling what's wrong in the world. They don't even fact check anymore. They just hear it and they repeat it. Rinse and repeat, rinse and repeat. You can go through several of them and they're all saying the exact same thing. And so if we can dedicate ourselves to watching TV, if we can dedicate ourselves to listening to the news, we can dedicate ourselves to reading the word. To positioning ourselves in a place that we can hear the word of God. Because part of being in the new family, part of being a part of the spiritual family of God, is hearing the word of God. And so I can't hear it from home. I gotta be here. Or you could turn on Facebook and watch it from home, but there's something different about watching it at home and being in the presence of other believers. The Hebrew writer said, forsaking not the assembling of thyself together. So there's something unique about being here and being with each other and seeing each other's smiling faces and just looking at each other, because there's something you can see in my countenance that you can't see over a microphone, over a radio. There's something about being in the presence, in each other's presence, that means something. Hearing means receiving the word. James 1 and 21 says, wherefore lay apart all filthiness and superfluity of naughtiness, and receive the meekness, that engrafted word, which is able to save your souls. Hearing the word of God is about receiving the word of God. It's also about believing the word of God. John 5 and 24, Jesus said, verily, verily, I say unto you, he that heareth my word and believeth on him that sent me hath everlasting life and shall not come into condemnation, but is passed from death unto life. Those are Jesus' declarations. That we've already passed from death into life when we hear his word and when we believe his word. And finally, not only is hearing, receiving, and believing, but it is submitting to the word.
1: All
0: right. 1 Samuel 15 and 22, Samuel said, hath the Lord as great delight in burnt offerings and sacrifices as in obeying the voice of the Lord? Behold, to obey is better than sacrifice, and to hearken than the fat of rams.
1: Yes, sir.
0: God is more interested in us obeying his word. So once we've received it, we heard it and we received it, and then we believe it, then the next natural outpouring of having heard and received and believed is to

submit ourselves to it. John 10 and 27 says, my sheep hear my voice, and I know them, and they follow me. My third point, brothers and sisters, is not only to get into the godly family, are we connected by the word? And not only is it about hearing the word, but it's also finally about doing the word. So the godly family is confirmed by doing the word. Verses 21 part B reminds us that the family that Jesus declared are those that hear the word and do it. The it is the word. So those of us that don't just hear it, but also go and put it into action and do his word, we are his family. The evidence of family membership is obedience. Jesus is not saying that salvation is by works. But what he is saying is that works reveal relationship. Let me say that again. Works reveal relationship. Yes, so if I have a relationship with Jesus, then I am naturally going to do the obedience part. Yes, why? Because I have a relationship with Jesus. Some of us have been in a relationship for a short period of time. And some of us have been in a relationship for a long period of time. But I tell you that there's one thing that is common in both. And that is that if I want the relationship to last any amount of time, then there has to be a certain amount of give and take. I don't always get what I want, and she doesn't always get what she wants, and we try to meet somewhere in the middle. Hello, somebody. And so in a relationship, I have to be willing to say less of me and more of. I have to say less of me and more of my spouse. In a relationship, I have to make some adjustments. I've told you this story before, but it fits real good right now. When my wife and I first got married, she was not a vegetarian. I'm not saying that if she was, I wouldn't have married her. I'm just saying when we got married, when I said I do, she was not a vegetarian. But then she picked that up along the way and decided that she wanted to be a vegetarian. But let me show you what obedience looks like. Let me show you what sacrifice looks like. Last night she got the crock pot out and she made some kind of stew. I don't know what it was. She could tell you what it, but I'll tell you what, it stunk up the whole house. I can't wait to get home and have some of that. So even though she's a vegetarian, she still cooks meat for me. I don't know how she does it. I don't know how she knows when it's done. I don't know how she seasons it and gets it just right every time. But somehow or another, she made that sacrifice for me. Hello, somebody. That's what a relationship is all about. So if you say you love Jesus, if you say that you have a relationship with Jesus, there ought to be some give and take. There ought to be some giving some stuff up. There ought to be some letting stuff go and saying I would rather do what Jesus wants than to do what I want to do. Because my body has been bought with a price, the blood of Jesus Christ. He bought me with his blood and he forgiven me of all of my sins through what he has done on the cross. And so I deserve to give him something. I owe him something. It can't just always be about me. Lord, give me. Lord, give me. Lord, give me. Lord, I want. Lord, I need. Lord, give me this and give me that. But what am I giving the Lord?
Because that's what a relationship looks like. Works reveal relationship. I'm not saved. We are not saved. None of us are saved by works. We are saved by grace through faith, not of works, lest any man should boast. It's not about how good or perfect a life you can live, because the reality is the very best that we have is filthy rags. But by the blood of Jesus Christ, when he stands in the gap, yes, sir, then all of my sin is just washed and white as snow. Yes. When I go to the throne room of grace and mercy, I always bring Jesus with me, because I know that I can't go before the Heavenly Father and ask him for anything without the blood of Jesus covering me. John, or James 1 and 22 says, but be ye doers of the word and not hearers only, deceiving your own selves. It's a stark reminder to us, because some of us hear the word, some of us receive the word, but then we don't do the word. And doing the word is just as important as hearing it and receiving it. It all goes together, because the word that Jesus used to connect the two was and. Not or, but and. Hear and do. And so he's asking us to not only hear his word, but to do his word. Finally, my brothers and sisters, there are many earthly families. There's many churches and even many denominations. I mean, I'm not just talking about Baptists and Pentecostal, but we got Southern Baptists, Missionary Baptists, Primitive Baptists, Full Gospel Baptists. We got all kinds of flavor just of Baptists. There are many different denominations, but there's only one spiritual family in Christ. One Lord, one faith, one baptism, one God and Father of all, who is above all and through all and in you all. Behold, what manner of love the Father has bestowed upon us, that we should be called the sons of God. Therefore, the world knoweth us not, because it knew him not. Do you know him? I said, do you know him? Do you know Jesus of Nazareth? Do you know Jesus of the bloodline of David? Do you know Jesus who came down through 42 generations? Do you know the same Jesus from Abraham to David was 14 generations? From David to Babylon was 14 generations. And from Babylon to Jesus was 14 generations. 14 plus 14 plus 14 is 42. He came down through 42 generations. But I need you to know that he's always been, from Genesis 1 and 1 until Revelations, Jesus has always been. He didn't just show up in Bethlehem, but he has always been. There's always been a Father. There's always been a Son. There's always been a Holy Spirit. I need us to know, then need you to know, and I need to ask you, do you know him? Because only by knowing him can you have a relationship with him. Only by knowing Jesus can you be a part of the family of God. Do you know him? Do you know the story? How he was born of a virgin in a town called Bethlehem. Do you know him? Do you know the story? How he walked the dusty streets of Jerusalem. Do you know him? Do you know the story?
how he healed the sick and gave sight to the blind and rose the dead from the dead. Do you know that Jesus? Do you know him? I mean, do you really know him on the inside? Do you know him where you can say in the midnight hour when your family is upside down and troubles and trials and situations all around you? Do you know him? Do you know the one that can help you out of all of your situations? Do you know him? Do you know the story? How he walked and then he died on an old rugged cross. Do you know the story? How they have stretched him wide and they hung him high on an old rugged cross on a tree, that he took our sins on his shoulders. Do you know the story? Do you know him? That he was willing to die so that we might have life and have it more abundantly. Do you know him? Do you know the story? How he stayed on that cross until they finally took him down and put him in a borrowed tomb. Do you know the story? How he stayed in the grave for 3 days. And then on Sunday morning, early on Sunday morning, he got up. He got up. He got up out of the grave. Stepped out on resurrection ground. All power in his hands. Healing power is in his hands. Family power is in his hands. Salvation power is in his hands. Sickness, that's in his hands. The keys of death and Hades, they're in his hands. And if you are part of the family, then your name is written in the Lamb's Book of Life. And that's in his hands too. Do you know him? Do you know him? Do you know him for yourself? Not whether mama knows him, not whether grandmama knows him, not whether dad knows him, but do you know him for yourself? Do you have a relationship with him for yourself?

unless you know him, you can't be part of the family. But if you know him, then you're my brother, you're my sister, you're my family. I don't care what you look like. I don't care where you came from. I don't care whether you're tall or short. I don't care whether you're skinny or fat. I don't care. You're my family. We're one family in Christ.

you don't know him, you ought to get to know him. Hallelujah. Hallelujah. After all this word have been preached today, you ought to want to know him for yourself. Amen. You know, I'm just afraid the same thing going to happen today that happened when Jesus just finished delivering his message. Reverend Quavers preached a powerful message. Hallelujah. But I'm afraid some of us going to be just like Jesus when he stepped off the boat. Met a demon-possessed man. How many know when we step out of these doors, we're going to meet people that are going to try to get you not to believe what this preacher preached about today? They're going to be somebody that's so demon-possessed. Until they will try to get you to not know your worth in Jesus. Do you know how much you're worth to Jesus? Did you hear him talking about Calvary? This is how much Jesus loves you. And it's really demonic for us to just walk around and not accept Jesus and become a part of his family. You know, it's strange that all of us want to belong to something. But if I want to belong to something, I want to belong to something that's solid. Hallelujah. I want to belong to something that's real. Hallelujah, somebody. I want to belong to something that is not going to fade away. If you're here today, hallelujah, we want to extend an invitation to you today to come to Jesus. Alabama boys sing a song that I love to sing. The song says, worthy is he. How many know that Jesus is worthy? Hallelujah. How many know that he is worthy to be praised? Listen, ain't there some putting off today what you can do, huh, for tomorrow? He's worthy to be praised right now while the blood is running warm in your veins.

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when folk used to go out too, they still do. But see, when people used to go out, they weren't stiff like some of y'all is. They didn't just sit there. He could be up on the floor. Hey! And no, we ain't drinking no cognac tonight. And we ain't got no Cavassier. But you know what? I heard the William brother say this here. If it can't get me higher than the whole

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So therefore, we come right now to Shabbat the Lord, our God. Train up a child in the way that he should go, so that when he's old, he won't depart from it. For out of the mouths of babes come perfected praise.

See, it's important to understand that just because God allows things that may not be good to us does not mean that it's not good for us. Yeah. See, a parent fails if the child never learns how to fly. I hope I'm talking to somebody today.

0: Look at your neighbor and say, neighbor.
1: Neighbor.
0: If God is our Father.
1: If God is our Father.
0: That makes us family.
1: That makes us family.
0: How can you love God?
1: How can you love God?
0: And not love me?
1: And not love me.
0: Get yourself together. Come on.
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0: 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Somebody said praise him right now. Come on and praise him.
1: Jesus will be right by your side.

0: 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In the Lord.
1: Pastor Caesar, I'm sure in all your years of ministry, you've seen many people come and many go. But the one constant we can always rely on.

0: been hard sometimes.
1: You know, I'm so glad that I don't look like what I've been through. Because I realize that had it not been for the grace of God.

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And these are crucial times. Times of trouble everywhere. Uncertainties, unrest everywhere you go. Well, you just don't know. It has us in a dilemma. You don't know what the weather gonna be. Huh? Don't know whether you got a job tomorrow. Some of us don't even know whether we are still married or not. That's just how uncertain things are. Sometimes you think you're married, you're not. Your health, so uncertain. You're well one day, sick the next one. Is that right? And in a day and time like this, you don't know what politicians are gonna do. Is that right? So in a time like this, where there's indefinite, uncertain, well, my friends, you need to be sure and very sure that you've been born again. You ought to know you got good religion, something that will sustain you in the time of trial, tribulation, temptation, all around. You need to be good enough that if you get in the fiery furnace, like the Hebrew boy, you know he'll keep you. If you get in the lion den, he'll keep you. And with temptation all around you, you need to know beyond the shadow of a doubt that I've been born again. How many of you know you've been born again? We used to sing a little song, Where I Came From. And I just want you to kind of listen in. And if you can answer me back, well and good. But we used to sing this little song down in Tennessee.

why I said it, but you didn't really say it like you mean it. If you know you got it,

What do you wish for? A nice life? Nice things? Or do you wish for something more? A sense of purpose? Do you wish to discover a cure? To write code that cracks an unsolvable question? To further our exploration into space? Or to invent something that changes everything right here on Earth? Well, if that's your wish, make yourself ready. Because when you look back, you'll see that you didn't just make wishes. You realize them.

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I'll go through it. I just believe I must be close to it.

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Oh, Jesus. Let the agape of your love be seen, be heard, be felt in this place and wherever this is seen or heard. Oh, help us, we pray. In Jesus' name. Retired minister was on his way home from conducting a week's revival. When he got within 100 miles from home, he decided to pull up to the rest area and just rest a little while. He rolled up his windows, locked his doors. But he dozed off to sleep. And a young man broke out his window and took a knife, cut his throat, and cut him all up a distance. He robbed him, killed him. So they traced the evidence that they had straight to the young man. So they apprehended him, tried him, found him guilty, and sentenced him to die by lethal injection. And while they're on death row, the slain minister's widow said she wanted to visit the inmate. So she went to the prison. And as she went in the room, she's sitting there by the glass. They brought him out and he saw, and immediately he recognized her. He was nervous. So she got the telephone and he had one on his side of the window. She said, first thing I want to tell you, that I've forgiven you for what you've done to my husband. So I want you to know that I want you to be with us so we can spend eternity together. I don't have to worry about my husband. I know the life he lived. So he said, lady, how can you forgive me for what I've done to you? She said, well, if the Lord can forgive me for what I've done to him, surely I can forgive you for what you've done to me. So she prayed with him. And she said, and by the way, I'm going to leave this Bible and my husband. I'm going to leave it with the guards and they'll give it to you. I want you to have it. So he got the Bible. And amazingly, she said, I'll see you soon. And he wouldn't read the Bible. He covered it up in the cell. Finally, got away, couldn't sleep. Uncovered the Bible and he took it down and opened it. And she had inscribed, I love you with an everlasting love. And as he began to look through the pages, the minister had marked the Bible all through the plan of salvation in so many ways he couldn't ever. He gave his heart to the Lord. And he went throughout death row preaching the good tidings to the other inmates. And he had won over 70% of the inmates that was on death row to Jesus Christ.
Now it's time for him to be executed. And as he's walking down the hall, on his way to his death, as the minister walked with him, he was so nervous. And the inmate looked at the minister and he said, "Pastor, don't be nervous for me. I'll be all right. I'll be all right, Pastor. Everything is all right. And I'm going to be with Jesus throughout eternity. And even the preacher that I took his life and so many others that I've done wrong, Pastor, I'll be all right. I'll be all right, Pastor. Oh, Pastor, don't worry about me. Oh, yes. It's just good to know that we can be all right. God has already made arrangements.

0: Why are we getting killed like this?
1: Kyle's not here. 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
0: Really?
1: Yeah. 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
0: Harsh.
1: Hey, he knew not to drink. 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
1: Yeah. I've been grinding all day and all night. Hall of Fame on my mind. Trying to be the greatest of all time. 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

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Trying to be the greatest of all time and say it's all God.

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0: 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I'm Lee Pitts, the longtime host of the Lee Pitts Live TV show. 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People always ask me, Lee, what's your favorite interview? That's simple. It's the next one. And it's right here on Lee Pitts Live on radio. Let's get to it.
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0: Hello, Southwest Florida. Welcome back to our annual roundtable discussion. You probably said that Lee, it hasn't been happening annually, but there have been a few things that have happened along the way. But certainly we're back to our roundtable discussion. We'll be talking today. We're talking leadership, and we have some leaders here in the community for sure. Have the chief of the City of Fort Myers Fire Department, Tracy McMillian, is here. We also have Loxley, the doctor, over there at the academic advisor at Florida Gulf Coast University. And we have the famed attorney here, Attorney Joe North of the North Law Firm. So we'll be talking leadership. Without further ado, Loxley Nibbs, that is. Let's bump you guys in.
3: Glad to be here.
4: Yes.
0: Good to get you here. All right. That name, Loxley, man, yeah. I don't know whether some people say you got two last names.
4: Man, famous. It's one of the most unpopular first and last names you'll find.
0: Yeah. With background originally from Jamaica. Did you literally live in Jamaica for a while, or your parents migrated here? Talk about that.
4: So I lived in Jamaica. That's where I was born. That's mm-hmm. where I grew up. And I came here in 1999.
0: Okay. Shout out to the Caribbean. And you've risen to the point where you're a doctor now, and tell us about your role at Florida Gulf Coast, the department you head up.
4: Yeah, sure. So I am the lead academic advisor for the sciences within the College of Arts and Sciences and the Water School. So we provide academic advising services to students with majors in what we call STEM. The only difference is we don't do the engineering. But pretty much anything, biology, chem, environmental studies, marine science, mathematics, you name it, that's just my team.
0: Well, we're happy to have you in that position, and certainly you make an outstanding role model. What do you actually do, the gentleman in the middle with the handlebar mustache?
5: Yes, sir. Yes, sir. So I have the pleasure of being the fire chief for the City of Fort Myers Fire Department, as well as the emergency management director. That's actually underneath my title. So I have the pleasure of doing and overseeing what everybody knows mostly is our operational side of the house, which is the fire trucks that run down the road and, you know, put out fires and save, you know, life and property, but also have fire prevention, which does with inspections. And then we also have underneath my wing is emergency management.
0: Outstanding. We're happy to have you in that role as well, and outstanding role model. And the gentleman in the burgundy necktie, what do you do?
6: Well, I do what I say is fighting a good fight of justice for our community, for those who are not able to go and fight for themselves. And we do that in handling accident and injury cases and also negligent security cases.
0: Well, I tell you, it's a thrill for me to be able to get your gentleman of your rank and snuff here on the show. I'm blessed by God to have the power to summons these leaders to one location at one time. So thanks for joining me on this roundtable discussion on leadership.
6: Thank you for having me.
0: All right, we're all friends. I wanted to do this type of show because we've never done anything like this. And we see the three of you are amongst many leaders in the community are out there doing the great work. But you have to be able to get people to move along with your journey. And we can also be able to give some people some advice in terms of being leaders. So let's get right to it. Let's start off with you, Doctor. How would you define leadership, and what is your leadership style?
4: Surely. I look at leadership, and how would I define it, is the ability to influence people, right? We have various leaders out there, but a lot of us can't do or influence people. We just manage. But leadership is the ability to influence people working towards a common good, show empathy, show care, mentor people, treat people as an individual, and help them to get across the bridge to the desired goal.
3: How would you describe your leadership style?
4: So mine is more from in working in higher education leadership. We have to look at our leadership as something that's a little bit more what we call the transformational leadership style, where we're able to, the people who we work with, we're able to inspire them, we're able to motivate them, we're able to show empathy, care, and mentor them to get where we are.
3: Do you get all the way down to the students hand to hand?
4: I do. I meet with students in my office who come in for our academic advising services. But my team, I'm the lead advisor. I have three people work with me on the team.
3: Right. So you got the people on the team, then you got the students who are essentially your customers.
4: And then I work with also the department chairs as well for the majors that we advise.
3: Outstanding. And you, how many, as the chief of the City of Fort Myers Fire Department, about how many people will fall up under you, Chief McMillian?
5: So our total department is in the fire department, City of Fort Myers, has 167 people.
3: Whoa.
5: I have six direct reports, those, you know, from prevention, operations, administration, emergency management, and our fiscal side of it. So it kind of filters down. And we have a system similar to that of the military, in which you utilize a chain of command. So even though I'm responsible for that total number, my direct reports are much less. This way we have a pretty good span of control as far as leadership and management.
3: How would you describe your leadership style?
5: My leadership style is, I describe it as authentic. So what I mean by that is being able to lead in a real type of way. And that's what I try to do with our staff, is keep it very real. And that means being honest. That means being open. That means even at times being vulnerable. There's nothing wrong with me as a leader saying to the folks in which I work with or work for, saying, my bad, you know, I messed up on that. So being vulnerable, and what that does for us is actually creates ability to have a just culture in which people understand it's better to admit to, hey, look, I messed up on this, but I'm gonna do better the next time. And so that type of authentic leadership, I believe, is what we need right now in the City of Fort Myers Fire Department.
3: I've been around you and many people who work for the fire department. I think I may have mentioned this to you, but I noticed how it's such a team thing. You literally being around, this is just my observation, and you can speak to this. You literally, one would could assume that you are not the chief on how you get so close and so personable with staff and the way you move around with them. Is that something that you attempt to be more personable with staff?
5: Absolutely. I believe relationships matter. I believe we can overcome a lot when we have a good fundamental understanding of individuals, their strengths, their weaknesses. And a lot of that comes from just playing sports, you know, playing on high, you know, caliber teams, and understanding that as a unit, you can do more than an individual. I remember watching my kids play one time, and they played a team that was just by far the best team I've ever seen play before, but they had no names on their jersey. Only thing at the bottom of the jersey said was family. And to me, that spoke to, it's not about the individual, it's about the team and how that team can do more through synergistic efforts and collaborative efforts. And you can make magic when you work together. That's my total goal, is make sure everyone rises at the same time.
3: Outstanding.
0: And now, a word from our sponsors.
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7: Yeah, I don't cut my own hair. I leave it to the professionals. So I come here to the barber, and I see it the same way with my clients. They come to me, the professional, to guide them through the horrible events that they and their families have been through, to get them the justice that they deserve.
8: When we represent you, we feel like we're representing family. Why? 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Your case matters to us, and we are always here for you. 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
3: 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Let's go over to you, Joe Noah. I know I've been to your firm. I've seen a lot of your workings over the years. I've even seen how you show leadership outside of your firm. But let's go to your firm first to establish to our television audience. We see you, we see Joseph, but there's more to the North Law Firm than you and Joseph North Jr., right? Attorneys.
6: Yes. So we have somewhat of a command system similar to what the chief just told us about. So you got me at the top, but you got other lawyers.
3: Mm-hmm.
6: Then you got legal assistants, case managers, paralegals,
3: wow,
6: receptionists, file clerks. And you know what? Everyone brings something to the table. There is no position that's greater or lesser than any other position. As I listen to the doctor and the chief and how they define leadership and how they put that leadership to work, I thought to myself, I'm doing something right, because some of the things that they're doing, mm-hmm, is what we try to do at our law firm.
3: Mm-hmm. When you talk about everybody brings something to the table, yes, that sounds cute. You at the top and you can say that, but you have to implement that culture that everybody feels that way. Talk about how you implement that culture.
6: I think the best way is to draw upon everyone's strength,
3: mm-hmm,
6: their strong suits, you know, their skill set, because everybody has something that they're very good at. So what I do with all of my staff is I look at what is this person, what is she or he especially good at, and I foster that as much as I can.
3: Thanks for giving me this segue.
6: Yes.
3: Because what he just said, and I'm going to get you gentlemen's opinion on this, is when you're in a leadership position and to give people their space, you essentially have to check your ego too and allow good people to progress. How do you, I'm going to make all three of you speak to this, how, assuming that we all have to have egos to be a certain level of success, I got an ego too, people. But let's start over you with Doc. Just the whole process of stepping back and letting people shine.
4: I do that a lot. I just spoke about that recently. You've seen a lot of postings I put in social media when I answer a call for proposal and I get something accepted. I've gotten to the point now where I'm not necessarily doing that anymore. I'm helping people to shine, mm-hmm, by working with them and helping them to get that shine. Because sometimes we have to step back, lead. Can't be all about us all the time, mm-hmm, you know, leading at the front, at the, Martin Luther King talked about the drum major instinct. So for me, a lot of times I use that as a kind of analogy to live by for me sometimes, not to always be at the forefront shining, let others shine. Because, mm-hmm, as leaders, we have to remember that we have to lift as we climb, mm-hmm, and help others as well. And that is, and what that means is sometimes we have to step back,
3: mm-hmm,
4: and let other people rise to the occasion.
3: Well heard. Chief, as we talk about this, and we're going to go back to that question, the general concept of what all of us are talking about, this apply, we're talking about your particular disciplines in this case, but is it fair to say that these types of things that we're talking about can apply to all disciplines?
5: Oh, absolutely. I believe, Joe has said and what Locke has said, they are in any type of leadership, mm-hmm, that you do. And maybe, kind of a little different here, a little different there, but the fundamentals, the basics of what we're saying, it is true. And, mm-hmm, and that's the same thing what Loxie just talked about, is getting other people to shine. Mm-hmm. My role as fire chief is to work for the people that are doing the work.
3: Mm-hmm.
5: I am supportive in nature. Mm-hmm. I'm the best supporting person within, whatever role it is. So my whole total job is to get others, mm-hmm, to grow and to develop and to shine, so we have an opportunity to be sustainable. I've heard it said this way: the best legacy you can leave is giving everybody that you have so that they can carry on.
3: Mm-hmm.
5: It's just like running a relay race. It's not my role to hold on to the baton.
3: Mm-hmm.
5: I got to pass it to someone.
3: Mm-hmm.
5: And so we have to start beginning from day one with that transition. Anybody who's run track, I know Joe was run track. One of the most important things is that transition when that baton comes around to make sure you time it right. Mm-hmm. I believe day one as a leader, mm-hmm, you have to start working on that transition.
3: Mm-hmm. I'm glad you mentioned that as a segue to Joe, you always, I've heard you speak in many occasions. I've heard you gentlemen speak as well. But Joe, I noticed you always seem to go back to a sports analogy. I mean, even when you were talking about me, you said, well, Lee Pitts is a point guard. He distributes to everybody. And I received that. But you picked up on that. But taken from what the chief said about the sports analogy or however you want to look at it. How do you step back? I mean, when you turn it, Joe North, you're on buses, you're on billboards, you're on TV, you're on Leap It. I mean, and you just, all three of you, by the way, are so mild-mannered. People, they are like this in person. I know them personally. They are very mild-mannered. And that was one of the reasons I chose you as a panelist. You're so mild-mannered. Hey, talk about that.
6: Well, I think what you guys have said is absolutely true, that we can draw a lot from sports analogies. And yes, you are the ultimate point guard, how you are always trying to distribute the ball to help others succeed.
3: But and remember, I do mine with a look away. Look away.
6: Yeah. Oh, and along those lines, you know, I look at leadership not just in my own law firm, but also out in the community.
3: Right.
6: So how am I trying to be a point guard out in the community, whether it be an individual or a business? If I, as the point guard, can distribute something and help that person or that company succeed. So not only is that person or company succeeding, but we as a community, the team, because our community is a team, we're going to win. And that's what the ultimate point guard is yourself is trying to do. So that's one of the things that I try to do as a leader, if you'll call it leadership.
3: Dr. Nibbs, is it fair to say that when you help others succeed, whether it is on purposely or not, indirectly, if others succeed, we succeed, or you succeed along the way, and this way we go with you and turn to what you're trying to get done?
4: Not necessarily. I wholeheartedly agree with the concept that when, you know, that's success. That's how you define success. When you help others to get over that hump or over that hurdle, and as a team, everybody is reaching their potential and you're helping people to shine. That's the epitome of what success is. Not just you as a leader at the forefront. It's about the entire team, because you've helped them across that hurdle and you've achieved that outcome. You've reached that goal and you celebrate. That's what the success is about.
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3: Tracy, Chief McMillian, looking in, you had to look at leaders growing up. When did you first start? Who would you say were the first leader type person, now that you're looking back, that kind of inspired you, or you say, hey, I want to model myself like that?
5: So I had a beautiful setup. You know, I'm the youngest child of five. So my earliest leaders were my parents, my mom, my dad, and then my sister and my three other brothers. And, you know, I could remember as a little fella, you know, just trying to emulate them.
3: Really?
5: You know, being able to look at my brothers, how they did it, you know, how they wore their hats.

0: helpful for me. So those were my first early mentors, were internally. Then, of course, obviously had external mentors as well as life developed.
1: Okay, let's go. I want to hit on that one time. So one has to understand that people are always watching them, right?
0: Yes.
1: You never know who's watching
0: That's
1: you.
0: right. That's right.
1: Now, those were the early, the quality in-house mentors.
0: Yes.
1: Now, as you rose into prominence, into leadership in high position, do you find it difficult to find other people to model after, to look at, or there are plenty?
0: I think there's plenty. I mean, and it doesn't always have to be within your particular discipline.
1: Okay.
0: You know, I can look at, you know, things that, you know, Joe does and see how he carries himself and take note, you know, that wear a blue shirt, take notes on or things that Loxley says. And that's part of being a lifelong learner or a lifelong individual who's looking to continually to grow in every moment. I believe every interaction that you have with anybody, you should come away learn something. You know, you should have grown in some way.
1: Sure.
0: And so that's how I look at it, that there's so many individuals that you can actually glean and grow from just by watching. And you know, not even just in always in person, but even on the television or on YouTube, there's just
1: Right.
0: so many resources in today's day and age for an individual to grow and to develop if they have the mentality and the humbleness to say, I'm not perfect. I can grow, I can learn.
1: It's always, you can always continue to be growing.
0: Yes. Yep.
1: Joe, I already know who you're going to say was your first role models. But let's get that in and then let's take it forward. Just kind of take what we're talking about and go with
2: Yeah, so yeah, you
1: it.
2: already know,
1: I'm
2: but
1: not role model, but leadership demonstration.
2: my dad, and he's the most disciplined person that I've ever known. And not disciplined in terms of an enforcer, but disciplined in terms of just always knowing what's the right thing to do and then doing that. And I watched that from the time I was a kid up to now. So I would say him first. But then in my professional life, you know, watching the late Johnny Cochran,
1: Okay.
2: watching, you know, Willie Gary, the two of them
1: Don't leave out Thurgood Marshall now.
2: well,
1: Because you mentioned him before on my show. I just want to hold you. I want to hold you to the hot seat. Don't
2: Yes.
1: leave my man, good Thurgood Judge.
2: Yes, you're right. And
1: But go ahead.
2: Thurgood
1: Go ahead. I know what you're
2: Marshall,
1: going.
2: he led the way for all of us. But
1: Okay.
2: in terms of Johnny Cochran and Willie Gary, they practice the type of law that I practice, which is
1: Right.
2: personal injury work,
1: Right.
2: okay? And I saw them be determined to pursue a case to its end, regardless of what the fallout might be. So when you've got a client that you're representing, you don't get concerned about what the fallout is going to be. You got a client and you represent that client to the best of your ability. And I saw them do that, and I do that in my practice today.
1: The skin color in this particular case, seeing somebody who looks like you doing well at what they do, does that matter?
2: Absolutely, it matters because it reinforces within me what I'm doing. But I tell you something else. The success of, say, Johnny Cochran helped all black lawyers across this country because we all saw that. Plus, all the potential clients out there saw, well, wait a minute, this guy's doing a great job, white and black clients. So, yeah, what he did, namely in the O.J. Simpson case, I think made it better for every African American attorney across this land.
1: Loxley, let's go to you and let's go back. I'm gonna go on that first, the last question I asked Joe, because I could see you just shaking your head. I saw you shaking your head because you have not been bashful about skin color and how important it is that people see images that look like them and that whole concept. I'm gonna reshape the question just a little bit in the sense of, as a leader, you're at Florida Gulf Coast University, so there are a lot of non-black people under you and watching you. Does the whole skin color thing in a do you have to lead in a different way, or what? Do you see yourself adjusting somewhat?
3: Definitely, we have to be impeccable at what we do. We have to do it better, threefolds better. We have to do everything with the thought that we're being observed. And for that reason, it propels us to bring out the very best in us, the way we approach things. Our work ethic, it has to be impeccable because we are not like the majority. So everything we do is scrutinized, analyzed, and criticized. So we have to bring it. So that's the kind of approach we have to bring when we walk into those spaces, into our jobs. Representation matters. What we do, as our judge said over here, what we are doing we are preparing a space for others who look like us.

0: to see the possibility, whatever we do in terms of a trend that we're setting, that these young ones can see that, hey, if he's able to do that, I can do it too. So that's a thought that we have to walk into our jobs and our careers and our profession with, that representation matter. And whatever we are doing, we have to make sure that our work ethic is impeccable.
1: So I want to add some commentary to that before I go to the next question, is that that's an additional somewhat of a burden that we carry in society too. And even when I'm sitting here on television, it's just the additional things that other people don't have to carry. But to you, you're over there at that big shiny university, and you are comfortable right now saying this in the public space. Talk about that, how you manage that process of being comfortable talking about it out loud.
0: Lee, we get to the point now where, for one, I say to folks a lot of times, I have a terminal degree. I've been through what I call the dissertation purgatory. So whatever people say to me anymore, it doesn't matter. I think I'm credible enough of speaking based on what I've
1: I love
0: seen.
1: that
0: And I
1: credibility.
0: have to make sure that, I'm not the person for people to question my academic credentials. I have it, Lee. And that gives me the platform to speak, right? As a holder of a terminal degree and to talk about these things. Right? So a lot of times people shy away from it. I don't necessarily shy away from it. We have to talk about it. It happened. People don't want to talk about it.
1: But generally, with a lot of time, when people get to a high position, they just want to blend in and doesn't want to talk out loud about it. I know Tracy just, Chief, you can't wait to talk. But I'm going to talk. Go ahead.
0: People do that, but I'm not one of those persons, Lee. I don't, I'm the person who rocked the boat. And people say people don't rock the boat. Understand that I'm from a different cultural background, right? I wasn't
1: Shout out to Jamaica.
0: exactly. So I wasn't born in this, that time in the 60s and whatever happened here. So I come from a different space where I can talk about that because where I'm from, that doesn't necessarily happen. It happens here. But for me, I'm comfortable talking about it because it is part of life. It's what we see every day.
2: And now, a word from our sponsors.
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1: 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Let's go to the Chief Chiefs. Two things. I'll come back to you. I've got one thing.
0: Yeah.
1: Your early leadership role model, when you first saw leadership.
0: So I'm sitting here and I'm listening to the chief and I'm listening to the judge talk about it. Honestly, there weren't a lot of people around me that I saw. I grew up in church. So all I saw were pastors. But
1: okay.
0: I grew up in a two-parent household. I had a mom and dad. I saw how my mom made a lot of sacrifice. I saw my dad doing that. And from there, I emulated. In the field of higher education, there's not a lot of people who look like us nowadays that we can say. As soon as you find a role model and you say, somebody's going to find something negative and come at you about it. So you have to create your own pathway. You have to look at people and say, you know what? There are people in the field that I am right now. Dr. Sean Harper, Dr. Fred Bonner, people that I look up to and so forth, right? So these are young folks who are making their movers and shakers in higher education, not folks who are way ahead of their time. And then people, you identify this person and said, this is a problem. Someone has said, oh, well, this person did this and so forth. So we're trying to craft and create this space for us, Lee, that's kind of like void of some of the things that people generally critique and look at. So we're doing that through research.
1: Mm-hmm. And when we
0: talk, when we talk about these things, what does the research say? Because for us, when we talk about things, we get questioned. Yeah. So we have to make sure that we bring the research in and we talk. When we talk, you see a lot of things that I post on social media. Mm-hmm. I don't just post, I bring it. Because you have to educate people, you have to bring that knowledge. So we are always, as I mentioned, it goes back to the question you originally asked me, that everything we do is questioned. So we have to make sure we're impeccable in our writing, in our research. Anything that we put out there has to be clean.
1: Okay. Chief McMillian, you, to me, is a unique case. You work under the city of Fort Myers umbrella,
7: yes,
1: the government.
7: Yes.
1: I have marveled at you and how you approach your job as a chief. Of course, I knew you before you were a fancy chief. But how you are African-American, pioneering type chief in the area of a fire department, yet you have never shied away from the importance of role models, diversity, skin color, making your department reflect the way America looks. And I'm like, how does he do that? Because I see a lot of people get in positions like yours who just want to blend in and don't do that. Talk about that.
7: I think it's, from my mindset, is a normalization of it.
1: Okay.
7: So I think part of my role, being, you know, one of the first five people African-American fire chiefs in Lee County, is to normalize that.
1: Okay.
7: You know, there's plenty of things that we see if we walk into, you know, a grocery store and we see a, you know, a person of this race or that race, that's normal to us. Mm-hmm. We don't look at them like, oh, wait a minute, that person is normal. Mm-hmm. So in government, in fire service, I want to normalize it.
1: Got
7: I
1: it.
7: Want to make sure when those doors open up on a fire truck and a beautiful, you know, Latino woman or, you know, an Asian or Hispanic or African American gets off that truck, it's normal.
1: Mm-hmm.
7: It doesn't catch you for 2 seconds like, wait a minute. No, it should be normal, right?
1: Mm-hmm.
7: And so trying to actually create that system where visually, right, and visual, when we see things, it's normal to us.
1: Mm-hmm.
7: It's not something that looks like it. So that's part of my role, I think, and my desire is actually to try to, once again, say the word, normalize race in many different aspects of it, not just the doors opening on the truck, but also the leadership.
1: Mm-hmm.
7: Those that actually are going to the table. I remember, you know, the musical Hamilton, you know, the room that it happened. That was one of the songs that they sung. Want to be in the room in which it happened. And I think if we can normalize many different diversity being in the room where decisions are made, we'll have a much better society.
1: Mm-hmm.
7: We'll have much better city. And obviously a much better fire department. So my whole goal with it, everything I do, with my representation of who I am and where I come from,
1: mm-hmm.
7: is to open up doors of opportunity to
0: mm-hmm.
7: others to be able to normalize, to make it make sense where it does not hit your visual acuity to say, wait a minute, that's different.
1: Mm-hmm.
7: It should be normal.
1: When you step in front of people, staff, the public, wherever you are, you still know that they see you as Black, or how does that work?
7: I mean, it's obviously it's not something of a focus of me.
1: Right.
7: You know, some people may at some time say, you know, being Black is a handicap.
1: Mm-hmm.
7: No.
1: Right.
7: No, this is something that actually to me is an asset.
1: Mm-hmm.
7: Why? Because in a lot of the rooms in which I do go into, I am different.
1: Mm-hmm.
7: So that gives me an opportunity to use my difference in order to bring and speak to those differences.
1: Mm-hmm.
7: It would be a travesty for me coming from a different upbringing than many others that might be in that same panel or whatever we're deciding and try to assimilate to what's being said.
1: Okay.
7: Versus actually bring a different perspective.
1: Mm-hmm.
7: And that's what we have to do is actually be true to self in that collective with differences and with diversity in a more order to make proper decisions and growth.
1: I'm so glad we're doing this show, okay? So I've done like 20,000 interviews, done so many shows over 32 years. This is ranked up there at the top to me. And I want the TV audience and these gentlemen already know, I don't have any notes in front of me. This was just organic. But some of the things that you just said just prompt me to this. And Dr. Nibs, you mentioned it as well, but it's a thread throughout here in terms of role models and who first saw Alicia. So it gets me to this question. This whole thing at the core of all of this, in order to lead, people need to see you as competent. Okay, so no matter how meek and how subliminal and how academia you are, you, at the core of it, they have to know, I'm being led by somebody who's competent. Joe, talk to that, how that is demonstrated on a daily basis. It's a part of life.
8: Yeah, and it's interesting that the three of you have hit upon that, because you're right. You can be known for good things. You can be known for bad things. You can be known for being competent. You can be known for being incompetent. Mm-hmm. So to be a leader, you have to be known for the good, and you have to be known to be competent. Mm-hmm. And I think the four of us have done a good job at that. And I get a lot of satisfaction when I'm out in the community and I've got a kid who may be afraid to come up to me, but his or her parent would say, hey, my son just loves you, or my daughter just loves you. And it humbles me every single time, because I'm thinking, that's what it's all about, having that impact. Because now they're thinking either, you know, grow up to be an attorney or some other professional. There are other options out there. Mm-hmm. And it's an awesome responsibility, because I know that when I see that little kid, boy or girl, they're going to keep watching. Mm-hmm. So I got to keep doing what I'm doing the right way so that they won't be let down and they won't be disappointed, and then they'll stay on track.
1: Mm-hmm. Does your staff at the North Law Firm, they know that you know your stuff, though?
8: Yes.
9: Back to comfort.
8: Yes.
1: Right.
8: Yes. And it's what I expect from everybody, you know, on the staff. And I get that. Mm-hmm. You know, I'm proud to say that I've got a legal assistant who's been with me 26 years. Mm-hmm. I've got another legal assistant who's been with me 20 years, and another legal assistant who's been with me over 10 years. Mm-hmm. So it's not just me, my whole staff. We know our stuff. We know mm-hmm. what we're doing. Yeah.
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1: Talk about the importance of proper preparation when you get to where you are. All the way through life, we know people have been eliminated through life. We saw people who were very good in elementary school and high school, they got eliminated. Different things eliminate people throughout life. But the proper preparation, Chief McMillian, you told the story, I don't know if it was four or five times, that you failed that test.
12: Yes.
1: But you continued to properly prepare yourself to get to where you are. So I'm going to slide right over to you. Proper preparation towards competence. Go.
12: Yeah, I mean, you got to put in the work.
1: That's right.
12: You know, I think about it, you know, and I love sports. I'm keep going to.
1: Well, how many times did you fail that test?
12: It was four.
1: Okay.
12: Every time you keep telling everybody, Lena, I'm just letting you know.
1: You said it on the air, though. Oh, and it's, well, tell them what that test is,
12: so
1: though.
12: So it was actually for my paramedic license.
1: Right.
12: So I went to fire school, went to EMT, went to paramedic school. Paramedic school was a year program, pretty intense. I finished the program. You have to take a state test. Mm-hmm. And I failed it four times.
1: Good.
12: I failed it four times.
1: But
12: it is good. You know, sometimes through failure, you mm-hmm. can get success. And by failing four times, I learned more about myself. Mm-hmm. I learned how to persevere, as well as I learned how not everybody learns the same. Mm-hmm. And what that did for me, it opened up the door for me to actually go to, which is now Far Southwestern University, and become a adjunct instructor lecturing and in lab in paramedicine. Mm-hmm. So the very course that I failed four times, I became a lead instructor for over 10 years.
1: Wow.
12: Why? Because I learned how to persevere through it. So through your failure, you can bring success.
1: Can I also add to that the fact that you did fail, that brought a certain sensitivity to you when you're working with other people who are struggling to try to make it over that next rung?
12: Right. Keep saying humble as a leader.
1: Mm-hmm.
12: You know, sometimes in leadership, you know, we can kind of get disconnected to the reality of what happens when someone else is learning or new at something.
1: Mm-hmm.
12: Just because I know something doesn't mean that this person knows something. Mm-hmm. So it's my role to take what I know and give it to this individual and have grace with these individuals that are learning till they can get to a certain level.
1: Mm-hmm.
12: So I need to actually sow into them so this way they can get what I've already gone through. I've been doing this for 27 years.
1: Right.
12: And
1: you don't even look that old.
12: You know, someone's been doing 27 minutes to know what I know, right?
1: Right, right.
12: So I have to have a mindset of understanding that failure is okay.
1: Mm-hmm.
12: I don't care about the failure. I care about what happens after the failure.
1: Mm-hmm.
12: What did you do when you failed? What did you do when you messed up? Did you get back in it? Did you try a little harder? That's what I care about.
1: See,
12: because then I got character.
1: Mm-hmm.
12: That's something we can build upon.
1: That's right. So, mm-hmm. Leadership all woven into that. Doc, I saw you shaking your head on that.
9: Yeah.
1: Let's go back to the whole concept of competence.
9: Mm-hmm.
1: I think it grows through all of our profession. People follow you when they know that you're competent?
0: I believe that. I can attest to that. When you are competent, what you have done is you instill in people that credibility. They believe in you. They look up to you. And whatever you say, believe me, they're going to go with it.
1: Mm-hmm.
0: In my role as an academic advisor, I'm working with students and their lives. I have to know the curriculum front, back, in, out, left, right, center. Especially because there's somebody who looks like myself.
1: But people don't see you burning the night or learning that stuff.
0: They don't see that, mm-hmm. right? So one of the things I always say when I'm training folks at my job, I say to them, you cannot make this up. You have to know it
1: mm-hmm.
0: because you are working with students and they are dependent on you. That's why they come to see you, because if they know it, you think they would be in here?
1: Mm-hmm.
0: So people have to know that competence, it signals something. It signals belief, trust, confidence, and that's what it builds. So you have to be competent in whatever you are doing to share that with others.
1: Attorney Joe North, when you stand in that courtroom, and I know you have a reputation of being a great trial attorney, competence reigns high the moment you start to talk to that jury and that judge?
8: Absolutely. Competence and what we've been talking about, which is preparation.
1: Okay.
8: Mm-hmm. I'm not going to let anything happen in that courtroom that I don't know is going to happen. And when that's the case, I'm able to get up with such confidence that the jury, those six people sitting in the jury box, they feel that.
1: Mm-hmm.
8: And they're more likely to go in our direction if they know that I'm confident and competent and credible mm-hmm. in what I'm saying.
1: Mm-hmm.
8: So yes, competence matters.
1: Now, when you first interface with a client, that early first conversation, they can choose any lawyer that they want to choose. You have to demonstrate that early on, and it's not necessarily the brick and mortar, just empathy and all those types of things fit in there.
8: And that's what the doctor was talking about, that you have to be competent so that the client coming in feels like, oh, all of my questions are answered.
1: Mm-hmm.
8: You don't want to have to say, will it be go and do research on that? That's not my requirement, right? Right? So no, you gotta be competent
1: mm-hmm.
8: so that who you're talking to, whether it be a client or a student or a concerned citizen, that they feel confidence mm-hmm. in what you're telling them.
1: Mm-hmm. Chief, I have to know that if we have a natural disaster or a major fire or a hurricane and all that type of stuff, I see you guys in the war room looking pretty cool there. I have to know that when I look over there at my fire chief, and I think you said you, disaster something?
12: Emergency management.
1: Emergency management. Mm-hmm. He's got to know what he's doing. Talk about that moment and when you have to show that a demonstration of that broad brush knowledge of how we're going to be safe as possible?
12: Yeah, I think it's the confidence. And, you know, we talk about that in the fire service, that your first 5 minutes will dictate your next 5 hours. Mm. So how you actually handle it from the initial get-go, and that's the preparation.
1: Right.
12: So when you start talking national disaster,
1: it's really not everything is not a surprise.
12: No, sir.
1: Joe was saying.
12: No, sir. Right? And that's the different mindset that takes place when you get into this type of a work of always thinking about what were to happen. So in the particular room that we're here taping this show, I've already scoped out where the exits are. That's just how my, just how my mind works, you know. When I go to a hotel room, my wife already knows that. I already done peeped out. Okay, if this happens, we're going down this staircase. It's going, you know.
1: I already know what the walls are.
12: It's the preparation, right?
1: Right.
12: The preparation of that mindset that you are always vigilant of paying attention to what could be. It may never happen, but if it does, if it does.
13: My friend, bro. You know, I'm sticking with Tracy. Chief.
1: Oh, my God.
12: And people laugh, and, you know, I love my wife, I love my family, but she already knows when we sit down at dinner table, she knows where I'm going to sit. I'm going to sit at the point where I can see this door, I can see that door, I'm going to pay attention. So from emergency management, though, taking it back to the question is, it's a constant preparation of preparing, staying in the latest data, staying in the latest trends, staying into the news, watching what's happening, knowing your particular entity, us, the city of Fort Myers, knowing what we have, what our target hazards are, what our staffing is, what our response is, what times, and taking all that and understanding, creating a plan. And we have great individuals, and you've met, you know, Christy Matthews, our emergency manager in our police department, all work together, and we don't wait until it's too late to come together to plan for it. So hurricane season just ended, November 30th, right? No one's actually going to come up June 1st. We're already working on June 1st of 2024, right? Really? Because we need to prepare, especially what we learned in 2022, we need to prepare for that coming forward. So in emergency management, it is about preparation. It's about showing the confidence, the competence prior to. So when we get into that war room and we're making decisions for the city of Fort Myers, how to manage and go through whatever emergency it might be, we've already instilled in everybody, right? We're instilled and have that confidence, and everyone has that empowerment to do what they need to do.
1: Rolls right over into leading.
12: Yes, sir.
1: Let me get this final question in as people are listening to this on radio and watching us on television. Start with you, Dr. Nibbs. That whole, in this broad discussion, at some point, and people can take this from this, people like yourselves, I'm coming to all of you, you sit down and you interview people for jobs. When you're interviewing people for jobs, are you looking for leadership traits, and how important is that in terms of the types of people that you would hire along that way?
0: So if I were to, and I'm not necessarily to care how the people above me who do that, but if I were to, I'm looking for traits. One of the things I've always said, I would never hire someone who comes in with an abundance of knowledge and know everything to do, because what am I going to teach them, right? So you have to look for people who are a little vulnerable, who you can help, who you can find some faults in and try to work on those, a shortcoming, and help them to be a better person. Mm-hmm. So you're not going to look for someone who matches everything when that job description goes down the line. They check every button. What would the sense of you bringing them to your place of employment for? So you want to look at someone who is, like I mentioned, vulnerable, doesn't have everything. Mm-hmm. They're like, you know, it's like a mold.
1: You're in your world.
13: Yes,
1: you're in my world.
13: Taking somebody and
1: molding them to
0: what you want.
1: I can't agree with that, but go ahead.
0: And you bring them to that.
1: I want them to come in with the skill.
0: I'm just saying that. I mean, I do it all the time. I can share my story. I went for an interview one time, and I won't name the institution. And the person was interviewing me said, I checked everything, and it's impeccable, but I'm looking for someone who I can mentor, who I can grow. And it looks like you've exceeded that right now.
1: Oh, really?
0: Yes. That's what I was told. I won't name his school, as I mentioned. And it made me look at myself like, wow, she's the associate dean, and this is what she told me, that I check every box in that job description.
1: Sound like you
0: were someone with some flaws.
1: You were better than her.
0: I was exceeding that capacity. And for me, Lee, it was a moment where I had to look at myself. I didn't feel bad. I walk away from that interview feeling good because I really wanted a job, but I understand where she was coming from. And that's what we have to look at sometimes in my field. That okay. A lot of times you don't have to look. The qualification, the credentials are important. But when it comes to the knowledge, the skills, and the attitude, and the things that you're looking for, we can't check everything because mm-hmm. we have to help people to grow. Everybody's mm-hmm. not going to come in fully prepared and ready. But over time, we mold and shape them into where they need to be.
1: Okay.
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1: Chief?
12: Yeah, for me, it's using the senses. So when I'm looking for leaders, I do just that. I'm not listening for leaders. I'm looking for
1: really?
12: Leaders. And what I mean by that is, it's what I see. Because someone can tell me that they're a leader and they have all these skills and da-da-da-da-da all they want, but what do I see day to day? And so for my world, our promotional path is a little bit differently because we have opportunity to see who people are, to see how they do things, to see what they bring to the table, to see what their work ethic is, to see what their integrity is. We have opportunity to see that.
1: Mm-hmm.
12: And so that's what I'm looking for. As far as the firefighters coming in, I'm looking for the character of an individual. I can teach a lot of skills. One of the things I can't do when you're grown is really, really, move your character much. You're probably going to be
1: that word keeps coming up from you, character.
12: Yeah,
1: that is that's like right. forefront.
12: It is. It is because you have to be, in my mind, you have to be an individual who knows thyself. Mm-hmm. And I think any leader has to be comfortable with who they are.
1: Mm-hmm.
12: And who they can be
1: mm-hmm.
12: and where they used to be, right? You have to be comfortable in that. So if you have to know yourself and know, I am Tracy, this is where I am today. And as a leader, these are my strengths, these are my weaknesses, these mm-hmm. are things I got to work on. And so I look for that in other people who people are able to say, hey, this is who I am today. However, I want to be here in 6 months. I want to be here in 5 years. And to me, those are individuals, going back to what the doctor said, those are individuals that you can develop and mentor.
1: I see.
12: Because they know who they are and they know where they want to go. And then we can help them get to that particular area. So as we have people coming into the fire service, we're looking for that character and we're looking on how we can build them and what pathways we can open up for them to move to what their mm-hmm. goals are.
1: And fit your culture.
12: Yeah, to fit our culture. And I think our culture is, kind of similar to that of, a thermostat. Mm. Our culture is what we set it at. Mm. We're not going to be a thermometer. Our culture is not going to go up and down based upon external forces. We're going to set the temperature. And as a leader, our executive team sets that culture temperature and everybody will acclimate to that culture.
1: Mm.
12: Right. We're not an organization in which our culture is based upon a thermostat where that mercury goes up and down depending on how hot or cold it is. No, we set it regardless of what we're going through. This is how our culture is going to be. And in that culture, morale is all going to be a basis of all those particular characters that we bring that actually work collectively.
1: Okay. And then within your firm, Joe, you, Attorney North, you have, and that is for all of you, though, in different levels, you know, paralegals, administrative assistants, attorneys, and all of that. You're sitting down, you're constantly, you're growing, you know. You hiring lawyers from time to time, you're hiring different, what's that trait you're looking for?
8: Yes, of all the positions that we talked about earlier, yeah, we're hiring for all of those positions. And, you know, we handle personal injury cases, accident and injury cases. So what I'm looking for is someone who is empathetic and sympathetic to someone who's been injured to no fault of their own. I'm looking for someone who's not just looking for a job, but someone who's looking for an opportunity to help somebody else.
1: Okay.
8: And they have to have a certain mindset to be creative in bringing these cases. The last thing I want is to hire somebody who will look at a certain set of facts and say, oh, he or she doesn't have a case. No, I want someone who's going to say, let's find a way for him or her to have a case.
1: Gotcha.
8: Yeah.
12: Yeah.
1: Find the case within the
8: That's right.
1: situation.
8: That's right.
1: Wow, man, what a day this has been. I hate that we're going to have to come back and do it again.
0: Part two.
1: Do these calls.
8: Again, you're the ultimate point guard. So.
1: Look away, though.
12: Look away.
1: I had intended on actually sharing some of my thoughts about leadership, but I yield my time. But one of the things I do want to say is when I was listening to the chief talk about how he walks into areas and he assesses the situation, as a water safety instructor, the decorated swimming instructor and all of that, and lifeguard, scuba diver, and I think we talked about this before, Chief McMillian, wherever I walk around water, I just immediately click into knowing where all the ring buoys are, where's the AED, who, what kid is in what depth water, what's their swim skill. I could be at a hotel or whatever, at a resort, minding my own business, but I'm still going to click into safety. Safety. It's so funny walking around, I know all the exits. I want to get you guys to leave our TV audience and radio audience with some final comments. Take about a minute apiece, gather your thoughts now, and leave them with some encouraging words or whatever things you might want to drop on. You're going to look right into that camera right there. Let's start with you, counselor.
8: All right. Thank you. As I look into the television and as you hear me over the radio, I'm talking to leaders, because each and every one of us has an opportunity to lead. And I know that we all have it in us, and we're all trying to make ourselves better and all those around us better. So just keep doing what you're doing. You are a leader.
1: Mm-hmm.
12: And I would say, as I look into the camera and to those out there in TV land or radio land, is that you have an opportunity to be what you want to be. Mm-hmm. Many times people say sky is the limit, but mm-hmm. really it's not. There is no limits other than yourself. Mm-hmm. If you take yourself out of it, you can be what you want to be. Put the work in, find you some mentors, find some goals, and try to do what you can do to make an impact in this world. And that's what leaders do. Leaders impact the world to make positive change, to make it better than the way we found it.
0: And in terms of my part in advice, what I want to say to those in TV land is that you don't have to be perfect to be a leader. You have to keep in mind that leaders sometimes are vulnerable. We don't actually see that a lot of time. But again, you, as I'll join my two colleagues and said, you can be anything you want to be. You can do anything you want to do as long as you put your mind to it. And always remember that within the community that we live, representation matters. So all three of us today are Black males. We matter, representation matter. And our hope is that you look at us and see what we impart on you today in terms of knowledge, and hope that you can reach where we are and even better. That's what leadership represents.
1: I'm going to say it myself. Gentlemen, it's been a pleasure having you on the show. And as they go on this particular show, those who say it can't be done are usually interrupted by those who are doing it. And of course, Miami may have the oranges, but certainly leadership in our community has got the
8: juice.
2: 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Until next time, remember, Miami has the oranges, but Fort Myers got the juice. I'm Lee Pitts. Look forward to talking to you soon.